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0: Hi, I'm Mark Burrow. I'm from Cutoff, and I go to Nickel State. Keep on listening to the Raging Cajun. Aye!
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The Ragin' Cajuns.

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'Cause youth's a mask, but it don't last. 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

to San Francisco, she must have lost her way. Posting a poster of Pancho and Cisco one California day. She says she believes in a Robin Hood and brotherhood and colors of green and gray.

San Francisco, I will be Gadgeway. I'll be the Count of Monte Cristo, you'll be the Countess May. You can believe it, Robin Hood and Brotherhood, rolling the ball in the hay.

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It's never been the lens that I see through. 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

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About to check outside the game. And you know what I'm talking about. Just let me know if you wanna go to that whole mile on the range. They got a lot of nice girls. I'm racing.

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I'm not from the Pointe-aux-Chiens. I'm not from the Pointe de Kickhold. I'm from the Pointe-à-Saucisse. I'm Silky Sullivan Jeremy, and you're listening to the Raging Cajun.

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1: Lady of the Sea General Hospital is excited to announce that our just completed permanent hospital facility is now open and providing

0: Joe's Equipment Rentals, also known as JER Incorporated, is another sister company of Joe's Septic Contractors. This company is a rental division that specializes in forklifts and light towers, along with any other oil field-related equipment you may need. 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

0: Republican U.S. Senate candidates John Fleming and Julia Letlow each had strong words for each other in a debate Tuesday moderated by Louisiana radio talk show host Moon Griffon. The two are each arguing they are the most conservative candidate. And while President Trump has endorsed Letlow, Fleming says he has support there, too.
1: Julia Letlow says that the president looked at all the candidates. Well, the president himself said he did not look at me because he'd never heard from me. And then after we talked, he said, "You're fantastic." That's his very words.
0: Letlow has been accused of not disclosing stock trades, but she says her stocks are handled by a second party.
2: "I do not direct the sale of trades. I do not direct stock trading. I'm a single mom of two. When in my life am I going to have time to run out outside of a committee meeting and direct sales? That's absolutely ludicrous."
0: Griffon has been historically critical of U.S. Senator Bill Cassidy. As such, the incumbent chose not to participate in the debate. Louisiana Radio Network.
3: 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The Louisiana Department of Insurance warns consumers to beware of unlicensed companies marketing themselves as health insurers. 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
0: 45 million people visited Louisiana in 2025, and Lieutenant Governor Billy Nungesser says those folks opened their pocketbooks in a big way while they were here.
4: They spent $18.8 billion, and they generated $1.9 billion in taxes. That's a little over $1,100 per Louisiana family. You and I didn't have to pay.
0: Nungesser is making the rounds this week as part of National Travel and Tourism Week, highlighting the vital role tourism plays in driving Louisiana's economy. May is Motorcycle Safety Awareness Month, and the Louisiana Highway Safety Commission says with the weather being as nice as it is, there are a lot of bikers on the road. Spokesman Greg Fisher encourages you to actively watch for motorcycles.
5: Giving themselves extra time to look and make sure a motorcyclist isn't in range, because really the motorcyclist is the vulnerable road user here.
0: He reminds motorists that bikers have the same rights on the road as any other vehicle. Michelle Southern, Louisiana Radio Network News.

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0: Oh, da più non ne idi. E beh, bon, allora ora rapporti sport, sweet.
1: Louisiana Radio Network Sports, I'm Michelle Southern. The LSU baseball Tigers scored 9 runs in the first 2 innings on its way to a 5th straight victory, a 13-6 win over Tulane. Cade Arambidi started the scoring with a 2-run homer in the first inning, his 15th home run of the season. Wes Monroe's John Pearson returned from a leg injury to hit his 7th home run of the season. Stephen Milam drove in 4 runs. UNO pulled off the upset last night in Lafayette, beating the Ragin' Cajuns 9-6. Tough loss for UL Lafayette, who is on the bubble to make an NCAA regional. Louisiana Tech trounced Northwestern State 12-1. Sebastian Mexico had 2 two-run doubles. The Bulldogs will be at Liberty this weekend. ULM scored 5 runs in the 8th inning and defeated Mississippi Valley State 10-5. Jake Haggard had 3 hits and his 2-run double completed the scoring. 11th-ranked Mississippi State scored a lot and defeated Nichols 21-6. Louisiana Radio Network.
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1: Coaches have voiced their opinion. The American Football Coaches Association would like to see an end to conference championship games, expand playoffs to as many as 24 teams, start the postseason in mid-December so the championship game is played in mid-January. Also, start the regular season a week earlier. SEC Commissioner Greg Sankey opposes a 24-team playoff and wants to keep the SEC title game. The LSU softball team begins play in the SEC tournament against Georgia. The Tigers are 36-16. Overall, 13-11 in the SEC, and Coach Beth Tarina believes that should be enough to host a regional next week. ULM softball coach Molly Fitchner has been named the Sunbelt Softball Coach of the Year. Fitchner is the first ULM coach to win this honor 2 times. She won it last year, too. The Warhawks are the number 1 seed in the Sunbelt tourney that begins today in Lafayette. The Cajuns take on Troy tonight, and the winner gets ULM tomorrow. Michelle Southern, Louisiana Radio Network Sports.
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3: Louisiana Radio Network News, I'm Michelle Southern. A bill proposing pay raises for Louisiana elected officials advances out of House appropriations. The measure would increase the governor's

0: salary from $130,000 to $182,000 starting in 2028. Bruce Riley, who's with a grassroots organization called Voice of the Experience, objects to this bill, calling the increase overboard.
1: I don't know, with people moving out of state, with toxic chemicals polluting our air, with education going the way it's going, I feel like even if those things were going great, $83,000 is a lot to give a raise to your governor.
0: The legislation is authored by Harahan Representative John Ilg, who says elected officials haven't had a raise in 20 years.
2: This isn't something I took lightly in doing. I know it's a hardship for many of us and the way people would portray it, but that's what I'm trying to do. I'm trying to solve a problem. I don't want to continue to kick it down the road.
0: The measure now heads to the House floor. 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
0: John Fleming and Julia Letlow each claim to be the most conservative candidate during the Moon Griffon U.S. Senate radio debate Tuesday.
4: Fleming says he's the true conservative in the race.
5: We got two liberals in this race. Their voting records speak for themselves, and you got one conservative.
4: Letlow responded,
6: I am conservative to the core.
4: Fleming accused Letlow of previously supporting Democratic-sponsored DEI initiatives, and she only recently changed her position.
5: So she's opposed to DEI when she's running for office, but any other time she's...
6: For the last 5 years?
4: Letlow reminded voters that even though Fleming served in President Trump's first administration, he didn't get his endorsement, while she got it before she entered the race.
6: My opponent was running for 13 months and couldn't get in touch with the president. That tells you all you need to know.
4: I'm Jeff Palermo.
0: Lieutenant Governor Billy Nungesser is out this week touting Louisiana tourism.
7: We're seeing more and more people traveling to Louisiana, going to Mardi Gras celebrations all over the state. Plus, we've marketed the over 400 fair and festivals, which get people moving all over Louisiana, not just the big cities.
0: He says 45 million people visited Louisiana in 2025. Michelle Southern, LRN.
8: 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Repeat after me, the belt, la ceinture. Again, the belt. la ceinture. And now the phrase, the belt is black. La ceinture est noire. Repeat, the belt is black. La ceinture est noire. And the next phrase, the belt is long. La ceinture est long. Repeat, the belt is long. La ceinture est long. And the next word, the handkerchief, le mouchoir, repeat, the handkerchief, le mouchoir, again, the handkerchief, le mouchoir. The handkerchief is white. Le mouchoir est blanc. Repeat after me. The handkerchief is white. Le mouchoir est blanc. And the next phrase, the handkerchief is dirty. Le mouchoir est sale. Again, the handkerchief is dirty. Le mouchoir est sale. Don't forget to tune in for our next French lesson. Good day. Bonjour.
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2: Louisiana Radio Network News, I'm Michelle Southern. In the U.S. Senate debate on the Moon Gravel radio show Tuesday, both Julia Letlow and John Fleming argued about who was the most conservative candidate. Fleming says Letlow is not a fiscal conservative.
3: But Julia Letlow has never voted for cutting spending ever in her tenure.
4: That's absolutely not true. I vote every single day on the appropriations bills to cut back spending.
2: They're challenging two-term incumbent Bill Cassidy, who did not take part in the debate. May is Motorcycle Awareness Month, and Greg Fisher with the Louisiana Highway Safety Commission says while progress is being made in watching out for bikers, 2024 was still a deadly year.
5: That number has decreased in the last year, but it's still at 68. And I think the prior year we lost 93 riders.
2: He stresses the importance of drivers being mindful of the many motorcycles on the road, enjoying a ride in the beautiful weather this spring has seen. 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
2: 2025 was a big tourism year for Louisiana.
7: Lieutenant Governor Billy Nungesser says Louisiana welcomed millions of visitors last year.
8: In 2025, 45 million people visited Louisiana, and they spent $19 billion.
7: Those tourism numbers, however, were bolstered by domestic visitors. Nungesser says international travel was down, particularly from Canada, whose travel agents told him they're discouraging travel to the U.S. until either President Trump apologizes for his 51st state rhetoric or he leaves office.
8: We need that Canadian market back. We wanted to let them know when they're comfortable traveling again, we want them in Louisiana.
7: I'm Andrew Greenstein.
2: A 15-year-old girl who had been missing for 2 years has been found. Police in St. Gabriel say they found the girl inside a vehicle after they made contact with Lionel Moore for urinating in the street. Moore was arrested on an outstanding warrant out of East Baton Rouge Parish. Louisiana saw another big spike in gas prices overnight. The current statewide average for a gallon of regular stands at $3.99, a 7-cent jump over yesterday. Michelle Southern on LRN.
0: Oh, yes, I see the LRN news. It's tout présenté par Rev. C'est d'autres affaires, la part quoi d'autre, là. Oublie pas manquer les talks de bail aujourd'hui, ça a commencé là, 11h, 15 minutes après 11h, le candidat, M. Tommy Lesang, il a amené ici donc, sur le talk de bail, il lancera les objectifs pour la paroisse La Fourche, que lui qui veut ça, et c'est comme lui le veut, et il a parlé pour 30 minutes, il a payé de tout à faire ça pour lui. So, don't miss out on about 11:15. Tommy Lesang, candidate for the Fourche Parish President, will be on the talk of the body today to say his objectives that he has for the parish. So, it's all paid for by him. It's block time. So, don't miss that. And at KLEB, 1600 AM. Today at 11:15. So, now it's time for us to take a little break. Then we'll be right back with some more music. 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
6: All right, people, that's it for me. Stay tuned for T-Moon Reform. And don't forget, 11 o'clock, Mr. Tommy Lassang, candidate for president of Lafourche Parish, will be coming into the house about 11:15 with Truck on Talking About It. We'd like to, speaking of Lady of the Sea, we'd like to thank them for sponsoring the Hot Sauce Express this morning. Really do appreciate that. Yeah, focusing on quality health care in Galliano. Joe Septic Contractors throughout the Gulf Coast, from Mississippi to Texas, and all points in between. 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If you're having some type of, you know, party or something, let's say, well, they got trailers with showers and air conditions, portalettes for sure, tables, chairs, and roping, and whatever else you might be looking for. Joe Septic Contractors. Also, guess who? The Cajun truck capital of Louisiana, Golden Motors. Price is priority on 3235 on the back road. Go over there, check them out. They'll be more than happy to hook you up and point you in the right direction for the vehicle that you're looking for. Golden Motors. Price is priority. All right, people. Here comes T-Moon. Take care. God bless you, and as always, toodaloo.

Hi, y'all. Welcome to the Moon Griffon Show. What a day. What a day. What a great day. Got up today, folks. It's always a great day. Anyway, great to have you back with us as the Moon Griffon unfolds. Back in the saddle. As the debate is over, Matthew James, Tax Pro Hotline, 844-766-6607. No, I'm not going to spend a bunch of time on a debate. It is what it is. Anybody can go watch it. Anybody can go check it out. They've been commenting all over from newspapers, a lot of the television stations. CNN had people listening and put stuff out on it. So the point is, we had two of the three major candidates here. All three could have came. One chose not to. That was his choice. And I can't help myself. Okay, I'm telling you, I can't help myself. So out of everything I read and checked it out and just humbled that we were able to get two of them in here. And there is no other debate. Okay? The dummy in Lafayette and the people around him pulled it off. Let me do this first. I want to thank my affiliates. My affiliates went with the flow, and they had to make some adjustments. Every radio station you're listening to, I'm just grateful for every one of them. They made it happen. They made it happen because they said, yes, we'll do this. We wouldn't mind having this. And a lot of them talked about it off the air after in this morning. But the good news is I'm grateful for my radio stations. We're on 10 stations all over the state of Louisiana. Of course, you can listen to us anywhere in the country. Streaming numbers here, I don't know about everybody else, but streaming numbers here were up like four times what they normally are. So not just listening on radio, but streaming. So I want to thank them. I do want to thank, I had a lot of people work behind the scenes. Joe Cunningham, Bruce Michaels, they had a staff and some people that came in. I'm not going to mention their names because I didn't even know all the names that were here, but they came in and they made the production of it go really smooth. There was a little glitch when it came to my mic and stuff like that. I didn't know nothing about it, but all that worked out. It didn't matter. I know there was set a couple of times when it was low, but they did work through that, and that's what you got them for. They had one, two, must have had seven people working on a program behind the scenes, so that was something new for me. All I had to do was do a radio program. I was just doing a radio program. Jeff Bonform did an awesome job when he came in. I knew Jeff. The funny thing about it, we didn't even go over the questions. Jeff had his questions. I had mine. You could read his. You couldn't read mine because I didn't read any questions. I kind of looked down and glanced and used to doing talk radio. So, and that is, but I do thank Jeff. Jeff did a great job. Jeff had some great questions. I thought the candidates both did well in going back and forth. And we tried to make it not a TV debate where everything's structured and you got to do it, just got to do it that way. We just had some basic rules and we kind of stuck by it, but we threw in a rebuttal. You ever watch a debate and somebody talks over somebody? We had a little bit of that yesterday in the first segment, and we kind of squashed that by saying, look, the reason we're doing a rebuttal, so Fleming or Letlow was talking and we went back and forth, and all they had to do was look at me, really. But I would say, just tell me you want a rebuttal. And I had 30 seconds, and that may have been 42, 31, 29. I didn't time that part of it. And we ended up going back and forth on some of that, which I thought was pretty unique. You can still comment on it, moon@moongriffon.com. Just your thoughts in the process. Jeff Saddle has a piece. He's giving Fleming the win. The Fleming people claim they won, and the Letlow people claim they won. Okay? And I didn't really see anybody picking winners and losers other than that. I'm a little different on debates. I think you can bomb one, and that's what hurts you. So didn't see anybody bombing. I think they all got their points in. It's a matter of what the audience thinks and what they were watching, what they heard. It was a lot of fun. It set up something for maybe in the future. It was really professionally done. Now, let's take me out of it. It was really professionally done from behind the scenes. And there's a lot of people to be thankful for. And I just wanted to mention that. And I can't mention all of that. I didn't even know some of the guys that were in here helping. TV station, we had two or three TV stations. CNN listened. They wrote an article on it. A lot of the TV stations, a lot of streaming went on, and you can still go back and look at it. So I just want to make sure I'm thanking everybody. By the way, there were people paid to do it. This thing was not free for me. I ended up having a sponsor. I didn't sell a sponsor. I wasn't going to get any. I just wanted to fork it out myself. One of the salespeople decided to do it, and Superior Grill bought it. And it became part of what I had to pay, but I had to, you know, I wanted to fork it out with my own self. It was my deal, so I felt responsible for it. So we made sure everybody gets paid behind the scenes. We had security here from the Washtenaw Parish Sheriff's. I'm sorry, Washtenaw Parish. Boy, you think I lived there a long time? Lafayette Parish Sheriff's Department and that group, and they had three guys here, and they were loaded for bear, man.
Somebody would have came in, I'd have felt sorry for you. But anyway, they were here, made everybody feel good. Our general manager, Nanette, with Town Square Media, who does a super job here, she basically said, hey, if the people in the staff want to stay at home and work in the morning, don't come because we use that side of the building. And some of them took advantage of that and worked at home. There were a couple here. And anybody that could help, that could help, that wanted to help, actually contributed. So once again, it's over and done. I think it sets up for the future. There's no reason for them not to debate again if they're in a runoff. And that takes me to Psycho Bill Cassidy. So I knew he was going to go after Cassidy. No. I want to quote Cassidy, not me, Cassidy. So Tyler Bridges here from the Gannett paper. From the Advocate. And Tyler spent most of the morning here on Walker. He was here, what, to 2 o'clock maybe? Tyler did everything here. Tyler commented after I walked through a couple of times. Hey, man, that's a great job, great questions. If you read his article, he's not criticizing any of the debate. The only thing he does is he takes a shot because I call him Psycho Bill, and that's why he didn't come. It's not why he didn't come. But anyway, that's another story, but I don't want to get into that. I do want to talk about one comment that he made that got into the article that I find this odd, and I find this hypocritical, and I find this psycho. So Bill Cassidy has come on this program. He came on this program for damn near 12 years. Six, seven years. When he was a congressman, he used to come on. When he ran for office the first time he came on. When he beat Mary Landrieu, we were all behind him. When he won last time, we were all behind him. And so we got crossed because of the guilty view vote that people keep saying he's answered it. He has not answered the question, but that's beside the point. So Cassidy has spent time, and he spent a lot of money on this radio program for the years. So Cassidy yesterday in an interview, I want to quote him. In his interview, and this is, by the way, this is a Tyler Bridges story. In an interview the day before the debate, Cassidy said that Griffon hates him. Now, let me stop there. I can't think of a person I hate. I do not hate Bill Cassidy. Bill Cassidy, want to go to lunch, I go to lunch with. Bill Cassidy, I do not hate you. I've never hated you. I hate what you did and I hate what you stood for, but I don't hate you. I will never hate you. There's no way for me to hate you. I just don't hate people. But you get that in your mind and you start believing that crap. That is not true. Then he said, and this is the big one, and that Fleming and Letlow buy favor with radio hosts by perching ad time on his program. What were you buying the first two times you ran when you spent tens of 20s of 30s of 40s of $50,000 with me? What were you buying, Bill? See, Bill, you can't have it both ways on this program. You spent money with me. You wanted to spend money with me. And let me give you the rest of the story. When all this started in September, Fleming and Miguez was in the race. They started buying radio ads from me. September, October. Guess who was calling me? The Cassidy people. You know what they were asking? What are they running? What are they running? And of course, I had to put out information to show who was running. What are they running? What are they running? What's the rates? What's the rates? What's the rates? They were asking rates like they were going to buy ads. Time went on. I knew they were never buying ads. So I got this buddy of mine that's been with me for a long time. He does other things, but he'll sell a little advertisement for him every now and then. I don't want to mention his name because maybe he don't want me to mention it. But he said, what about Cassidy ads? I said, if you want to sell Cassidy ads and you can get them to buy, good luck. They're more than welcome to buy. And they make sure they understand they're more than welcome to come on this program. Okay. He talked to them. They act like they were interested. They act like they were going to buy the whole time, at least through January or February, maybe even to March. And they didn't buy. Now, why didn't Bill Cassidy buy ads on my program? I tell you why, because he don't like me. He didn't want me challenging him. He said, well, you ain't going to get any money. I don't want your money, Bill. You approached me about buying advertisement almost through the whole process last year, and at least part through the first quarter of this year, and you chose not to. Don't get on the air and say they buying favor when you could have done the same thing. They didn't buy favor. There's not many people that have come on this program I hadn't challenged. Let me tell you something. Bobby Jindal did that. He bought ads. When I got on him, he ran away. John Bella was bought ads. I got to give Edwards credit. He bought ads while I was on his butt, and he won, and then he ran away. And Bill Cassidy, you're the next one to buy ads and run away. That's not my fault. It's your fault. You know, you wanted to buy ads. Look, Bill, I tell you right now, Walker,
If they email me right now, moon@moongrafon.com, and they want to start ads tomorrow, and they want to run four spots a day, Thursday, Friday, and all next week, we will take his money. We've never denied that. We will take interviews. I tell you what I'll do with Bill. Bill, if you want to come on the program 30 minutes a day, starting tomorrow, all the way through the election, tell me what time you're on. I'm putting Bill Cassidy on 30 minutes. But, Bill, you're going to answer my questions. I got a lot of them. A lot of them. But I'll be as nice as I was yesterday. Don't be a hypocrite, Bill. Don't be psycho. Well, he hates me and he shows favor to them. I've been on Julia Letlow's butt. I've questioned John Fleming. And let me give you the example of all this. Some of you ain't going to like it, but I'm going to tell you. Jeff Landry. Me and Jeff were friends way before all this stuff started. He got in good. How many times have I jumped Landry's rear end? A lot. Not on every subject, but redistricting. Nobody's been harder on Jeff and Liz than me. And I think they're friends. And you know what, Bill? Jeff and Liz keep coming on the program because they're not scared of nothing and they don't feel like they're a hypocrite and they think they're right and they like a good argument. You, sir, ran. They keep coming. Now, they could cut advertisement off altogether. If they want to do that, I don't have a problem. I've never made it on political ads. You did it to yourself. I can show y'all in my phone. I ought to send it to Tyler. But then I got to give him the name, and I don't want to give up the name. 2024, 2023, I got it in here. I got an email from a very good friend of Cassidy. He said, hey, can we talk? And we talked, but he sent some stuff through the email. I said, look, he wants to come on. He wants to get through all this. I said, come on. I said, but I want an hour. This was 2-3 years ago. I want an hour, and I want him to come in the studio. I want to look at each other. And I was going to give Bill the benefit of the doubt when it was all said and done to talk about his record. He didn't want to do it. Last September, August, September, October, whatever it was. They get in touch with me. They want to do it. I said, do an hour. We can come. We coming. 2 days before they would come, they backed out. Then they blame me for backing out. They backed out. That's all it is, folks. I'm just being honest and upfront. Walk, we got to go ahead and take a break. I'm just being honest and upfront with you. Bill, don't say stuff like that. It makes you sound stupid. And you're not stupid. We'll take a break. We'll be right back.

0: I'm John Fleming, and I authorize and paid for this ad.
1: From a blue-collar home, a father who died suddenly at only 43, a disabled mother with younger siblings who needed his help, John Fleming went to work early in life to help a struggling family. 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A caring family doctor and successful businessman whose businesses employ hundreds. A dedicated and loving husband, father, and grandfather. Against heavy odds, Dr. John Fleming won a stunning victory for Congress and went to Washington to fight for change, even against rhinos when needed. 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John Fleming was MAGA before MAGA was cool. A voting record of 97% unapologetically conservative. After leaving Congress, he served President Trump's administration, ending with John Fleming serving as the president's deputy chief of staff. 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A strongly conservative record, proven and unequaled MAGA. Dr. John Fleming, United States Senate.
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17: 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Welcome back. It is the Moon Griffon Show. I got another funny. And this is going to be a funny day. Matthew James, Tax Pro Hotline, 844-766-6607. So I'm sitting here minding my own business, as usual. And this comes across. It comes across X people commenting on the debate. And I got people, this is Kenrick and Mike and David and Connie comment on the debate on X. And I strolled down, what? Picture of Bill Cassidy. and it says Bill Cassidy is watching. Cassidy was watching the debate. I thought he won the debate, Bill. It had to be on TV. It had to be a big audience. It had to be broad. We needed liberals and leftists to be able to watch it. You know, I heard, that's funny, Bill Cassidy was watching the debate. If I'd have known that, I would have said, hey, Bill, appreciate you joining us. I wish they'd have let me know. And by the way, if somebody runs into Cassidy's group saying he wants to advertise, by the way, Ted Turner died, founder of CNN. It just popped up on my Google. Ted Turner dead, 87 years old. So if Cassidy wants to buy ads for the next 7 days, they know the rates. They can buy whatever I got left, whatever they want to buy. If Bill would like to come on a program over the next 7 days, he can come every day. I don't have a problem with that. Folks, I can't be more. If Bill would have came yesterday, instead of watching it on TV. Hey, how did Bill watch it? He couldn't watch it on the radio. He watched it because TV places were streaming. We were streaming. It's just like being on TV. And he said, oh, we need to do that. We need a wide audience. And by the way, I want to reiterate this. It was a partisan debate. I heard, I think it's Scott Hughes out of Shreveport. He was on with Aaron and Mike. And he just kind of assessing it. And it was fine. I don't care what people say. But, Scott said that, you know, my partisan audience, if he was Cassidy. Hey, how did Bill watch it? He couldn't watch it on the radio. He watched it because TV places were streaming. We were streaming. It's just like being on TV. And he said, oh, we need to do that. We need a wide audience. And by the way, I want to reiterate this. It was a partisan debate. I heard, I think it's Scott Hughes out of Shreveport. He was on with Aaron and Mike. And he just kind of assessing it. It was fine. I don't care what people say. But Scott said that, you know, my partisan audience, if he was Cassidy, he wouldn't come on. And then he starts talking about how he

0: an audience if he was Cassidy, he wouldn't come on. And then he starts talking about how he needs more of the left to see what he's doing, and we're much a partisan audience. I never got on the air in almost 33 years and said I wasn't partisan. I never got on the air and said I didn't have an opinion. It's amazing, though, some people. You know who I used to challenge all the time many, many years ago? We fought. Me and John Kennedy. John Kennedy kept coming back. Jeff Landry. There's a lot of things governor does good. There's some things I've challenged him on. Redistricting is one of them. I'm going to do it in a few minutes because I got a lot to say about that. Does that mean I dislike the governor because I challenged him? No. So to go out there and say I hate him, it's laughable. But he was watching the debate. All he had to do was come be a part of the debate. You realize my questions? I thought about that, too. And I asked Jeff the same thing Bonfour. I said, Jeff, be honest with you. Had Cassidy been here, would you have changed any questions? He said, no. Most of my questions were going to be back and forth on what they said. And I said, me too. I mean, I would have. The question would have went to Cassidy first. Why did you vote guilty? And would any of y'all, this would have been the change. Senator Cassidy, why would you have voted? Why did you vote guilty? Give us the reasons you thought he was guilty. And the other two, would you have voted guilty on the information you know of? Basically the same question. There was no other Cassidy question. That's what was so sad. Even look, Tyler Bridges, quote, Griffin mostly played it straight during Tuesday's debate as he asked questions to the two candidates. Mostly. Well, I don't know what mostly mean. I thought I did the whole thing. So anyway, if anybody runs into Bill, if the advertisement people are listening, they email us, we can get them. They got the rates. Everybody pays the same rates. We'll do that, but you're welcome to come on too. Cassidy skipped the debate event because Griffin regularly lambasted him as Psycho Bill. If the shoe fits, wear it. I mean, that's just it. But anyway, that part of it's over. People are voting today. This is my encouragement. Go vote today. You got through Saturday to vote. I will vote today. I meant to do it yesterday, and I got tired of with this debate. Vote today through Saturday, and then May 16th, that's when the polls open one more time for everybody to vote. It's your job to go vote. But be a smart. All these advertisements, I wouldn't even look at another advertisement on TV. The BS that's flying out of advertisement is phenomenal right now. The lies are phenomenal. Anyway, let me take a break. We'll be back. You're listening to the Moon Griffin Show.
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2: I'm thrilled to give my complete and total endorsement to your next United States Senator from Louisiana, Julia Letlow. Julia is really a champion for the people of Louisiana and Congress, helping us stop the invasion of our southern border. 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And remember that she's also responsible for no tax on tips, no tax on Social Security, no tax on overtime. In the Senate, Julia will continue fighting to cut taxes and protect your Second Amendment like nobody else. So everybody go out and vote and send Julia Letlow to the United States Senate. She's incredible. She's a true American first patriot.
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7: Hi, y'all. Welcome back. Moon Griffon Show. Look, a shout out to my man, Senator Bill Cassidy, for watching the debate yesterday. Appreciate it, Senator Cassidy. We had a lot of people out online here. It was quadruple, and that ain't counting everybody else's. Probably if you total it all up, it'd probably be what you're getting a TV debate, if not more. Don't know that. But it would have been worth coming. But anyway. All right, so let's go and jump. We're going to jump gears here in the next couple segments on the big issue of the day. Because the big issue of the day is redistricting. Okay, I'm not going to go back over what went wrong and how they did it wrong, because y'all all know that. I'm not an attorney, but I did stay at a Holiday Inn one time. Maybe that had something to do with it. There's several maps that are in the House and Senate. 9 o'clock in the Senate, I think the Governmental Affairs Committee, they're going to start listening to some maps. Talking about the map and the new map we're going to have. I'm going to go on a record and go what I say. They're not going to listen to me again. I have no faith they're going to get this right. y'all can have all the faith you want to and would get it right. I just don't trust it. So I don't know all the maps they're going to listen to, but there's a Jay Mars had Senate Bill 130 and got one called Senate Bill 116. Senate Bill 116 is on my website. I mean, my Facebook, Friends of Moon Reform. You're welcome to go check it out. It's clean. They can vote it in really quickly. The judge is going to prove it. We wrote. Senate Bill 116, they ought to do it Thursday, Friday, and get it over with. Let's roll. There's no reason for anybody not to vote for the map. He had another one that's not a good map. It's called Senate Bill 30. Senate Bill 30, look, I'm all for what they want to do, but if you can't do it legally and you got to gerrymander the district, we're going to be right back in court again. And folks, sooner or later, Louisiana keeps jacking around with this map. The courts are going to rule, and they're going to draw the district. And we're not going to have any say-so in the district. Some courts going to come in and say, we draw it because Louisiana don't have enough sense. They don't have enough sense to do it right, and that's what bothers me. Why don't we have enough sense to do it right? We got folks, listen, anybody interested in this race, look at 116 and go to the darn hearing. You need to, here's what you ought to do. You ought to be calling your senators and House members. You ought to be going, tell them this is the map you want. Folks, this is the clean map. That's the one out there. So why are we playing around with other maps that we don't know if they're going to be right, all in the name of, you ready? Oh, I hate to say this. I'm going to get in trouble, but I'm going to say it. All in the name of giving Cleo Fields another chance to win a district. Yes, I'm not making this up. Senate Bill 130, okay, will put Troy Carter basically and Cleo Fields in the same district. I have no problem with that. Can you do it legally? Or do you have to gerrymander the dang thing again to do it? Give me an example, folks. Being a nice guy. Let me make sure, because I wrote it down. Here it is. So Senate Bill 130 will go East New Orleans, Baton Rouge, through parts of Lafayette and parts of St. Landry Parish. So we're going from New Orleans all the way to St. Landry Parish. That will get Cleo in, but it will favor Cleo. So we're talking about favoring a map for Cleo over Troy. Now, I don't think neither one of them are good representatives. They're both anti-Trump. They're both anti-America. They're both anti-Constitution. They're pro-progressive Marxists, every one of them. So what's the difference? Why do we want to favor a map for Cleo? How many naked people does Cleo have pictures of? Why? We're going to favor another map for Cleo. Cleo's lost one. Now Cleo's lost two. And Cleo... I'm telling you what I'm getting from at least three attorneys saying, no, if they do this, we're going to sue, looking at the map that they're drawing. And let me tell you something. As I told you, they're not going to listen to me instead of go with Senate Bill 116, clean bill, get it out, let's roll, which would be great for the courts. Boom, let's go. They need to do this fast and get out the way, but they're going to do it fast track on Senate Bill 130 probably, and that's not the bill we need. Quit playing games, giving Cleo Fields what he wants and playing games with the people that are here. Now, remember, I'm going to back up because I know I'm going to get criticized for it, which is fine. I don't care. I got criticized 2 or 3 years ago when they did this. I was told, asked where I got my law degree from. And I happen to be right. I got a feeling I ain't going to be wrong on this one either. Why don't the Republicans who claim they will, their worst vote they ever made, why don't you make the right vote, vote for Senate Bill 116? And these senators, y'all need to be calling them and tell them you don't want another district that could be determined as a gerrymandered map. Why would any Republican, from the governor to the attorney general to the legislature, the House and the Senate, want to go through something like this again? Why wouldn't you want to go with the sure thing? I would. If I made that bad vote to put the Cleo Fields map in, I would be saying I'm helping. I'm going to save my reputation. I'm going to tell them I did wrong, now I've done right. I'm not going to say I did wrong. I might have did wrong again. Who does that when you got a chance to make it right? Senate Bill 116. It's on my Facebook, Friends of Moon Grafong. It ain't perfect. Never said it was. But it's better than... So you want to be political. But it's funny how Cleo feels. A paper bag full of $10,000 who helped bring down Edwin Edwards. How does he keep getting what he wants? What does he have on everybody? Folks, if you and me don't call our House of Representatives and our state senators and say, look, we want a clean map. We want it clean this time. We don't want all this bargaining and craziness that was done last time. And we don't want to help Cleo Fields. 9 o'clock in the Government Affairs Committee. I think it's Government Affairs Committee. I'm going to make sure about that, but I think it is. 9 o'clock on Friday, folks. They're going to be down there debating the map again. Senate Committee, 9 o'clock. Senate Bill 116, which is a good bill. 130 is a bad bill. People think it's another racially gerrymandered district if they do it 130. And here's the sad thing about it, and I just told you this. 130 is the one I'm hearing that they favor. 130 is the one that I hear that they favor. The wrong map, again. It's the wrong map. Okay? It's the wrong map. So why would you vote for the wrong map again? If I'd made that bad vote, I'd be dang if I'd vote with the map. And who's pushing Senate Bill 130? Now, I can't answer that yet, but we're going to see. Now, there's a lot of people. I've talked to a lot of people behind the scenes. Say, I'd love for Cleo Fields and Troy Carter to be in the same district. I would, too. But is it constitutional? Folks, if it ain't constitutional, if there's a question about the constitutionality of that map, why would anybody with their right mind vote for that? We went through this last time. I'm sitting there talking to myself again. But you people need to listen. You better call your legislature. We're in a mess right now because they didn't listen last time. Now, remember, folks, we're not lawyers. They are some of the lawyers, and they are smarter than God. Senate Bill 116 is the map. They ought to just pass, move it along, let's go. Be done with it. They have to move quick. Why are we jacking around with any other map that may not hit it, constitutionally speaking? Doesn't make any sense. Why would anybody want to keep putting their reputation on the line? Why? You know, why? Anyway. More on that when I get back. I just don't understand it. I don't understand why they're playing with stuff like that. We'll take a break. We'll be right back.

0: Hey, check this out.
1: Okay.
0: It says here we get to vote on constitutional amendments on May 16th. Looks like Amendment 4 will finally phase out that inventory tax. 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
1: 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Let's vote yes on 3 and 4.
0: Mm-hmm. Yes on 3 and 4. 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
2: 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Welcome back. Moon Griffon Show. Thanks for being part of the program. 844-766-6607 is the number. It is the Matthew James Tax Pro Hotline. Somebody wrote, geez, Moon, what does Cleo have on these politicians, Louisiana? Seem to get anything he wants. I'm agreeing with that. I'm trying to understand why. Naked pictures can do that. I'm just... Are you people out there? I got naked pictures? No, I just, it's a funny. Just having fun with it. Just don't understand how a guy like that, that is so progressively woke and to the left, who doesn't vote with Mike Johnson, who doesn't vote with any good agenda, who doesn't care about the Constitution, who was put in that twice unconstitutionally, why would we want to give him a third district? Folks, if I'm wrong on this, call me. Tell me why I'm wrong on this. These elected officials, look, I know a lot of them. There ought to be some people fighting for what's right. And quit. I know it's political. I get it. We're going to have one minority district. Don't gerrymander the district. We're going to go from New Orleans all the way above St. Landry Parish, but through Lafayette, Baton Rouge. We're going to come up east side of the state just so we can make sure we got... And see, the favor's Cleo, because the part of Baton Rouge is going to get, and over in Lafayette and St. Landry Parish, that's what Cleo represents anyway. Troy Carter's going to nut up, too. But, listen, Republicans don't need a Democrat for either none of these votes. In this case, we've already been embarrassed. We've already been embarrassed. We're the embarrassment of the country. In a time where the voting thing is so tight, we sent Cleo Fields to Washington to help as a representative when we didn't have to. There was never a court order. The court, the judges didn't have nothing to do with it. So I'm supposed to sit and go, oh, yeah, this is going to be easy. So maybe I shouldn't say nothing this time. Well, if they'd have listened last time, we would have our districts made and nobody would even be thinking about this. This would be, we created our own problem. We created an embarrassment for the whole country. Louisiana did. Get mad at me for saying that. They said it all the time. Why don't you move? I don't want to move. I love our state. I love our people. I just think politically we just not, we, includes me, we just don't do bright things. When we, here's what's sad. When we have an opportunity to do what's right, let's do it. Let me ask you a question. If you had an opportunity to do something good for your wife or your wife or your husband, you had an opportunity to bless them or your kids or family member or friends, even an enemy, you had an opportunity to do something good for them, wouldn't you want to do it? If I can, if I ever see an opening for my bride to do something I know she'll be blessed and thankful and love it, I'll do it. So we have an we had an opportunity to do that. We blew it. Okay, we made a mistake. No, we made a mistake. We made a stupid mistake. We did the wrong thing. It wasn't even a mistake. That's what we intended Cleo Fields to have a district. We have a right to, we have a chance to get it right. We have a chance to do the right thing. Senate Bill 116 is the only thing I saw so far that's really the right thing to do. Put up 116, vote on it, get it out, let's roll. Send it to the House. House vote on it, let's roll. Send it to the governor, let him sign it. Don't tinker with this. I'm telling y'all, if they start tinkering with this and the courts get involved, they're going to say Louisiana is a childish state. They too political. They can't get out their own way. And I'm going to tell you, that makes us look bad again. And folks, pray I'm wrong. Hope I'm wrong. I was told I was wrong last time. I was told I was wrong last time. I was told I didn't have, where was my, I was asked where my law degree was. I know I keep bringing it up. People say, they keep bringing it up, but because apparently I don't say it enough because we don't change anything. Friday at 9 o'clock in Baton Rouge at the Capitol. I would go, folks. I don't want to give up what my job is to go. Maybe I should go. Maybe I ought to get there early so I can get a seat at the seat and watch the whole process. Before somebody thinks, oh, you're going to go, you intimidate, I just want to go watch it. I'll shut up and sit in the back. Nobody even got to know I'm there. I don't care. And I can put it on the screen right here, but in the course of doing the program, it gets a little distractive not to be able to do my program. You know? It's this is not that hard, folks. It really ain't, and that's what frustrates me. Why can't we do the right thing when the right thing is the right thing to do? This is the right thing to do. It's the right thing. Go ahead and Senate Bill 116. Let's roll. 130 is a bad bill. It's a good idea to put Cleo and Troy in the same district. I get it. Great idea. Will it pass the muster? Will it go through the Constitution? Will the courts take it and go, well, hold up just a second. This is the, I'm telling y'all, they're going to draw it. They're going to go to court. And the courts are going to look at it. They're going to have to prove. Remember, we kind of under a court order. They're going to let us do it, but they're going to prove it. You're going to send them a district. You go, well, damn, you got another district on from New Orleans way up on the East Coast, east part of the state. You drop back and you catch in Baton Rouge. And you swing over to Lafayette and catch the upper part of that. You're going to St. Landry Parish again. Folks, that district is almost as long as the one that goes from Baton Rouge all the way to Shreveport. Some folks, it really is in life. It's easy to do the right thing. Why don't they do it? Why, you know, do you want another disaster? Folks, if you know a rep, especially the Senate, because they're going to get the first taste in Government Affairs Committee, which I need to pull up. I'm 99.9% sure it's in the Government Affairs Committee, because I think that's important to know what important what a committee to go to. But if what I'm going to do is try to pull up the people for you to be able to see, you know, who's in there, who you may need to call, I think is important. Now, the next hour of the program, there was an article, being a nice guy, I laughed. Really, there was an article in New Orleans yesterday that, there's an article that people need to start moving out of New Orleans because of global warming. I'm not making this up. I am not making this up. So I have asked, my climate czar to come on and talk about how New Orleans has to start moving people out now because of climate change. You know, forget the fact that, the murders and the things that are going on, that has nothing to do with why people leave us. The area, but they got to leave because a man made global warming. I'm not making this up. They had an article, so I asked Stephen Parr to join because I thought, wow, I'm not believing what I'm hearing. So we got that in the next hour of the program. This is my opinion. If we want the district to be done right, if you're not going to get involved with it, they'll screw it up. And I got history on my side saying they're going to screw it up. I don't want to say that. But it's the way I feel. I think that's what's going to end up happening. I got a bad feeling this is going to really be messed up again. And it don't have to be. This is really easy to figure it out. I mean, it's so easy, folks. I mean, it's so easy to do it right. Why don't we just do it right? You know? Do it right. I'm just, that's all I'm waiting on. We have an opportunity to do this. Will we take advantage of it and do it right? That's the only question. By the way, this district goes on the Republicans, not the Democrats. All right, we got to take a break. We'll be right back.

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5: 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Using an underwater treadmill monitored by video cameras promotes proper gait and encourages correct biomechanics while walking or running underwater. Another key component is the movable floor. 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
15: Guy Stephen Parr, American Ground Radio. He also is a weatherman for Salem Media, Joe Piscopo. He does a show out of New York, and so he kind of does a little bit of everything. Mr. Parr, how you doing, sir?
16: Doing great, Moons. Good to talk to you again, my friend.
15: And I know it's been a little while, and I apologize, but it's been so much other stuff going on. But I always like to have my I like to have my ears and eyes on the climate crazy, from CCS to windmills to what I'm getting ready to share with you. So that's why I called you. So I'm minding my own business as usual, and I read an article, and it was in the NOLA newspaper, which is the Advocate, John Georges. And The Gulf will someday overwhelm coastal Louisiana. Planning should start now. They're actually talking about moving people from the North Shore and surrounding areas out of those areas, and we may need to start soon because of the rise in sea level. And I laughed, and I said, let me go to Par, because Par may can discuss this a little bit better than anybody. So you think we need to be moving people?
16: No, we really don't. This is more climate hysteria. This is not based on facts. This is all based on computer models of worst case scenarios that the UN's forecast. Basically, this is like Al Gore's movie, An Inconvenient Truth, right? Where he showed in the movie that Florida basically disappears. This is that same thought process just applied to South Louisiana. That worst case scenarios, the global ice caps melt, Greenland melts, the oceans rise, and boom, we got no New Orleans. And first of all, this is an article that's in, you know, Climate Central, which is a far left, yeah. It's not even scientific group. This is just a panic. It's panic pornography is really what it is.
15: Oh my God. I never thought about it like that. I like panic pornography. I'm going to have to use that.
16: You're welcome to have it. That's really what that website's all about. But basically, they're saying all of Louisiana, south of Lafayette and Baton Rouge, just disappears because of man-made climate change. But the problem is that the UN models that this projection is based on haven't been anywhere close to reality. It's just nowhere close to what's actually been going on in the atmosphere. They're taking the worst-case projections, 4 or 5 degrees temperatures increase in Celsius temperatures wow. over the next 100 years, and what would that do if we just run with it? Moon, we're nowhere near that pace. It's been warming up about 1.3 to 1.5 degrees Celsius per century, not 4 degrees Celsius per century. And that's really only over just the last century and a half. There's no guarantee that continues into the future, because carbon dioxide is not what drives climate. The sun is, followed by the oceans, and those are mechanisms which we don't even fully understand. We can't predict what the sun's going to be doing 100 years from now. No, we just have no skill, no ability to do that, no understanding of how the sun actually works to be able to try and pull that type of a prediction off. So this is all just fiction. It's all nonsense.
15: Yeah, they said Tulane coastal geologist lead author, and this is what he says, gives the most concrete picture yet of what southwest East Louisiana could look like in the coming centuries at sea level rise. Centuries. Now, I may be wrong. Is a century still 100 years?
16: Yes.
15: Okay, so now we might talk about 200, 300, 400 years. Let's get the people out of New Orleans today, because we need to make sure that it works. But I think most people are leaving out of New Orleans because of crime and lack of jobs. I might be wrong on that, but that's what I think.
16: Yeah, it's the economic climate that we need to be paying attention to more. And again, if you really are concerned about land loss in South Louisiana, the problem isn't global warming, it's the levees. And the levees are necessary along the Mississippi River to protect property from flooding, flash flood. The Mississippi, big river system, it's going to flood. All rivers flood. You've got to protect property. You've got to protect people from that flooding. I get it. I understand why we built the levees. But the problem is, by building the levees, we've taken all the dirt and the silt that used to wash out through the Mississippi Delta and spread out all across South Louisiana and would build land in South Louisiana. Now we're taking that dirt in the Mississippi and we're shoving it out the mouth of the Mississippi River out into the Gulf of America. And we're actually extending the length of the Mississippi River out into the Gulf of America. We're creating actually a new delta down there, but we're not replenishing the land that is in South Louisiana through the delta system that already existed. That is something that we've got to deal with. If you want to protect land in South Louisiana, we've got to restore some of that flow of the delta into that area to try and let that sediment do its job.
15: Mm-hmm. Oh, no doubt about it. I told you before, like to fish. We fish the basin. My brother Steve, it loves that place when it gets right. But there's so many places, because oil and gas is not down there, dig in those canals to put those boats through to carry product. They're not in there anymore like they were. So guess what happens? All that stuff starts silting up. It becomes a different fishery and a different habitat than it used to be. And that's because of exactly what you said. That stuff starts silting up. Well, think about diverting the Mississippi River for 100 years plus and all that stuff that helped grow the land and keep it secure and fresh and wholesome, all not being that. Then you blame it on oil and gas and blame it on the climate change. And you've documented this many times. You taught me well. How about that?
16: That's what I'm, you know, that's what I'm trying to do. I just want to bring, you know, we're supposed to follow the science, which means we're supposed to follow the scientific method. The scientific method does not involve computer models.
15: No.
16: It just doesn't. When you start putting in computer models, did you ever take any computer programming classes?
15: Yep.
16: Back in the 1980s, 1990s, I took a couple computer program classes. Did you ever do any of that?
15: I did that. Mine was in the early 80s. Yes.
16: Okay.
15: You had to take it.
16: Perfect. So they had this thing in computer programming classes. It was called garbage in, garbage out. Mm-hmm. Remember that phrase?
15: Yes, sir.
16: Garbage
15: sure did.
16: In, garbage out. So if you were putting code into a computer that was garbage, the computer would spit out code that was garbage. It just wasn't working. So whatever you put into it, that's what you were going
15: to
16: get.
15: I got news for you, not to change the subject, but I think AI is garbage in, garbage out. You got to put something in there to get something out.
16: Exactly.
15: Garbage may not be the term you want to use, but I'm just saying, you put it in there, I can rewrite the whole history of the United States if I only put in what I wanted to put in. That's what scares me about it. But that's another story. That's another story, I know.
16: But it's the same concept with AI, because AI is just another computer language, right?
15: Yep.
16: Another computer model.
15: Mm-hmm.
16: So whatever you're putting in, that's what you're going to get out. Well, if you're putting garbage into your climate models is going to spit garbage right back out at you. And if you tell the people, well, look, this climate model is fact. No, it's not. It's garbage. It's garbage in, it's garbage out. You're lying to the people and calling it science when it's not. It's just, it's wish casting. It's fiction.
15: Yeah.
16: It's made up.
15: By the way, this got a headlines in the Devil's Advocate and NOLA, the Gulf will someday overwhelm coastal Louisiana, planet should start now. But when you go read it, Southeast Louisiana could look like in the coming centuries as sea level rises. What if the sea level goes down some?
16: Right, because again,
15: what if the model showed it going down, Stephen? What if the model showed it going down? This is blown away to smithereens.
16: Completely. And part of that is, again, we can't tell what the sun is going to be doing a century from now or two centuries from now. We don't understand the mechanisms of the solar cycles, what causes them, how to predict them, and how that actually has a full impact on the climate here on Earth. We don't understand those mechanisms well enough to be able to predict it. Again, we're supposed to follow the science. Part of being following the scientific method is that you admit when you don't know. When it comes to the mechanisms driving the climate, frankly, we don't understand it well enough to be doing anything like these predictions. It's foolishness.
15: Oh, no, it is, but you know, when they write these articles and I come across it, I just shake my head that anybody would believe stuff. And I got to tell you, I'm watching these political ads, and some of the ads are some of the worst ads I've ever seen in my life, made up, stretched in. You know, if you were a lobbyist, if you're a lobbyist, that you probably had ties to 9/11 a terrorist attack. You know, that's an ad right now against a candidate. I mean, when they start doing and putting that out there, you're going, where did they get this from? I know people that have taken signs out their yard because they saw a commercial, only to find out what the truth is. You see what I'm saying? So when they put this out there and it gets plays and they put it all over the world, people buy into it. That's why I'm saying that.
16: It's just absolutely crazy. It's absolutely insane. And people are making money off of this. I mean, the authors of these papers are getting grants to be able to do it, and that's what's giving them tenure at the university, because you get published, you get a publisher parish. And in the end, it has very little to do with reality. And it's just scaring people. I mean, does it help the state of Louisiana to say we've got to start abandoning New Orleans right now? Do you understand? I mean, they're talking about climatology, but if you look at geopolitics, do you understand how important New Orleans is to the United States of America?
15: Big time.
16: It's right at the mouth of the Mississippi, the largest river system on the earth that's wholly contained within one nation.
15: Hey.
16: And it creates economies of scale because we're able to move supplies down the Mississippi and then out the mouth and out through the rest of the world. New Orleans is so critical.
15: Hey, Stephen, hold your thought.
16: The United States.
15: Hold your thought. Come back with one more quick segment. Stephen Parr, my climate czar. I'll be right back.
17: Another liberal let-low lie about John Fleming. Fleming, one of the first congressmen to endorse then-Donald Trump, served as President Trump's senior advisor and deputy chief of staff in the White House, where Fleming helped to build the wall. Fleming, graded A for fighting illegal immigration, while Letlow earned an F. Fleming, voted against carbon sequestration. Letlow voted for it. The only conservative for Senate, John Fleming.
18: I'm John Fleming, and I authorize and paid for this ad.
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0: Hi, hello, welcome back. It is the Moon Griffon Show. Always a pleasure to be with you. 844-766-6607, Matthew James Tax Pro Hotline. Hey, folks, voting today through Saturday, early voting at the Register's office. And on May 16th, a week from Saturday, we will have the final say on the election. Amendments, United States Senate race, and any local races that you may have. There's also a Supreme Court race in certain areas of the state. There's also a Bessie Board race toward the New Orleans area. So all that on the ballot. But right now we're talking to Stephen Paul. He's explaining why people should leave New Orleans today, because in a couple of centuries, you may not be able to live there anymore. Anybody living right now do you think will be around in a century or two? I'm just asking. You think we got any Abrahams or Noahs that just were born that may live a little longer?
1: I don't know about two centuries. There are probably people alive right now that'll be alive in a century from now. I could see that happening. Yeah.
0: Yeah, but it said two centuries.
1: I'm not convinced.
0: It said centuries. I just think it's ironic if somebody will read this. I think most people don't follow this. I think people that are all into the climate, they think this is some kind of religion to them. They into it, and then there's people like you, and I would say I'm involved on that side, that look at this and shake their head and go, "You've got to be joking." How can you base life on a model off a computer? Rush Limbaugh did a great job of explaining this when he was living. The hockey stick theory. Would you tell people what that is?
1: The hockey stick. Yeah, so that was another one of these papers that was put out. This came out of the university, about at Penn State University. Michael Mann, a climatologist who... far left guy who put this out. And what he did was he went and looked at tree rings. He put out a paper saying that for the last several hundred years, temperatures have been pretty steady, slowly growing, and then you get to the Industrial Revolution, you get to the 1900s, and after 1950, that slow growth in temperature, it takes a huge turn up. So the graph looks like a hockey stick, where all of a sudden temperatures are going up and up and up and up. They go up forever. And he went back, looked at several hundred years, and the way he did his data, and by the way, they published that hockey stick, gets on the cover of Time magazine, and everybody freaks out, like, look at what global temperatures have done. They've been perfectly steady for the last several hundred years, and now all of a sudden, because of carbon dioxide, climate change, and these temperatures just going straight up towards the sky. Okay, so then people started looking at how Michael Mann came up with this graph, and what he was doing was he was pasting together temperature reconstructions from ancient history and then with the satellite era. Well, you're not quite... We didn't have anybody freaks out, like, look at what global temperatures have done. They've been perfectly steady for the last several hundred years, and now all of a sudden, because of carbon dioxide, climate change, and these temperatures just going straight up towards the sky. Okay, so then people started looking at how Michael Mann came up with this graph, and what he was doing was he was pasting together temperature reconstructions from ancient history and then with the satellite era. Well, you're not quite... We didn't have thermometers all over the globe

0: thermometers all over the globe 200, 300, 400 years ago. We just didn't. Benjamin Franklin really was one of the first to get a national temperature record in the United States, but that was just really the 13 original colonies, and that wasn't in real time. That was data that, you know, would start coming in over the next week or so after the actual event happened. But he did start setting up the first temperature record across the United States, and he was one of the first ones to start publishing weather maps. But that's the 1700s. And it was just a small area, a couple of thermometers. All right, that's really the farthest back our records go. Michael Mann says, well, here's what we're going to do. We're going to go look at trees, and we're going to do tree rings, and we're going to use tree rings to help us try and figure out what the temperature was in different locations across the world. And what it really ended up turning about was his entire paper ended up being based on about 10 trees in Siberia in Russia. So that's how he created the entire global history of temperatures, was off of a couple of trees in Russia. And that's how he says we now have this hockey stick.
1: By the way, if the leftists ever get back in charge of this country, from the presidency and the House and Senate, they're going to go right back to running around spending money on a lie.
0: Absolutely. And what's more is they'll figure out better ways to try and protect it. Look, the EPA, when Obama was in and Biden, the EPA does this climate thing. They say, oh, we determined that carbon dioxide is the biggest threat facing humanity, so we're going to start regulating it. Well, right now under Lee Zeldin, the EPA has undone that carbon finding, that carbon dioxide was a threat to humanity. They said, no, it is not a pollutant, and that means you can actually have cars that don't have to automatically stop every time you get where the engine just dies when you're at a red light.
1: You got one more segment, and I want to go a little deeper into that in CCS. You have one more? If you don't, I'll let you go.
0: Anything for you, my friend.
1: Oh, my God, don't say that. All right, Stephen Paul, one more. I got one more question. Actually, I got to host a question on what you just said. So we do that, and I'll let you get out of here. Got the Senate Governmental Affairs Committee, the people at hand, and I'm scared to death of this committee. We'll be right back.
2: Another liberal let low lie about John Fleming. Fleming, one of the first congressmen to endorse then Donald Trump, served as President Trump's senior advisor and deputy chief of staff in the White House, where Fleming helped to build the wall. Fleming, graded A for fighting illegal immigration, while Letlow earned an F. Fleming voted against carbon sequestration. Letlow voted for it. The only conservative for Senate, John Fleming.
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11: Yes, I am. That is right.
12: I don't know if you got that hit a debate yesterday we had, but I just want to let you know, if you did listen to it, you were among many royalty. Bill Cassidy tuned it in, too, according to his Twitter. So we just want to let you know you were joined in. Cassidy joined in, too, so I was glad he listened. That made me feel good. It was an honor.
11: I did listen to the debate yesterday. I thought you did a very good job with that. And then we talked with Bill Cassidy on our show yesterday, and our first question was, why didn't you go to Moon's debate?
12: Oh, God. Did he answer it?
11: He didn't really answer it. He was like, I think we should all be on a debate on a TV station where everybody can watch us on a TV station.
12: Okay. Well, yeah. That's good. Well, that's good. I'm glad y'all getting him on. That's not something there, but that's another stop. So let me go back to this carbon dioxide. If has there been a ruling yet? Wasn't the Supreme Court or somebody, a court, getting ready to make a ruling on carbon dioxide, whether it was bad or good for you? Is that ruling already come down? Where are we at with that ruling?
11: All right, so what happened initially was the EPA tried to regulate carbon dioxide, and the Supreme Court, this is back in the early 2000s, Supreme Court said you can't regulate carbon dioxide unless you say you have a scientific finding that says that carbon dioxide is a pollutant, because you're only allowed to regulate pollutants. Okay. So when Barack Obama got into office, the leftists went, okay, great, we know how to solve this, and they just went, we decide that carbon dioxide is a pollutant.
12: Wow.
11: So when they did that, that then gave the EPA the ability to start trying to regulate carbon dioxide, and they pushed up gasoline standards as a result, and they required all the car companies to put in that kill switch. Whenever you pull up to a red light, it kills your engine. That was all because of the endangerment finding that the EPA did under Barack Obama, saying, hey, this is not okay. Lee Zeldin comes in now as the new EPA administrator, and frankly, I think the best EPA administrator we've ever had. This guy's really good.
12: He's not scared of him. Hey, he's not scared of nobody.
11: He's not. He's really, really good. He comes in and he says, look, this endangerment finding did not follow the scientific process. It was not valid. We are repealing it. And so earlier this year, he repealed that endangerment finding, which means the EPA is no longer able to regulate carbon dioxide in any way, shape, or form, which is how it should be. I mean, if you're a natural scientist and you say people breathe out a pollutant, human beings breathe out a pollutant, unicorns breathe out a pollutant, it doesn't matter, whales breathe out a pollutant, you're just off in la-la land. Carbon dioxide is not a pollutant, it's a natural part of the human process. It is a natural part of nature itself. It is not a pollutant. So for that EPA endangerment finding was not following the scientific process, and Lee Zeldin has now canceled it. Of course, the left is suing back over this. So the left is trying to stop the EPA from doing what is just common sense and saying the air you breathe out is not, it's not the same thing as lead. It's not the same thing as radiation. It's not the same thing as soot. It's just carbon dioxide.
12: Yeah, yeah. It's just that it's a shame when the legendary Barack Obama, who, by the way, I still think was the worst president, worse than Biden, because Biden, that was the third term for Obama. And I remember the debt he ran up. We didn't care about a budget. We didn't balance a budget anymore. We never worried about interest rates. We just kept them down artificially low. We ran up twice the debt than we had, was where all this debt started really rolling. Republicans got caught in it, too, but it was Barack Obama who led the charge. And then he used to stand up and say, the science is settled. It's already settled on this. There's no arguments. One of the things that I talked to when I talked to some other guys in the same field you are, one of the things I find, Stephen, has never been a debate on this. I've never seen debates on national TV or national platforms where we can go back and forth and debate. It's like Al Gore has never really debated anybody. By the way, he's now claiming to come an ice age in 25 or 30 years. I don't know if you noticed that or not.
11: The problem, you're right, there has never been a debate about it. And it's because, think back to when COVID was going on, right? And the left was like, we've got to shut everything down. You got to stay 6 feet away from people. You got to wear masks. You got to get the vaccine.
12: Yep.
11: And people on the right will go, hey, can we talk about this? I don't think that's right. I don't think that follows the scientific consensus. That doesn't make any sense. Why are we keeping kids out of school when the data shows kids aren't the ones getting the disease? But the left would just go, no, it's settled. Science is settled. Mm. Do what we say. The reason why they behave that way during COVID is because that's the way they've been behaving over the climate thing from the beginning. They just weren't having people drop dead from climate. They had people drop dead from COVID, so that gave them the extra fear factor to be able to push through the communist ideology that this is all based on. But they got this whole we don't have to debate anybody issue from climate change, because they won't look at the data, and they won't allow anybody else to question it. And if you work in a big university and you go, wait a minute, your models are wrong, your theories are not adding up, the math doesn't work, then you get fired, you get shunned. People say, no, this person should no longer have a job teaching students.
12: It's crazy, because a lot of this science hysteria, whatever you want to call it, has come through the universities. I don't care what anybody says. Matter of fact, people that are uneducated, and when I say uneducated, don't even have a high school degree, okay? And I know people don't have a high school degree is smarter than people with a degree. But I'm just saying, for the most part, it's more the so-called college-educated people that are pushing crazy, absolutely pushing crazy.
11: It's because you can teach knowledge, but you can't teach wisdom, I don't think. And that's the problem, is that our universities – they're pushing out information, but as the Bible says, proclaiming themselves to be wise, they become fools.
12: Yep.
11: And we've created several generations of college graduates of absolute fools, people who didn't learn to question, but people who learned how to regurgitate and just accept things at face value. Oh, somebody with a degree that's bigger than mine has said something, so it must be so. Albert Einstein said, unthinking respect for authority is the greatest enemy of truth. And that's what our colleges became. They became places where you weren't allowed to question authority.
12: By the way,
11: and that's why they don't understand truth.
12: By the way, I give you an example. The legendary late Charlie Kirk. Charlie Kirk didn't have a college degree. A lot of young people that challenge him, I got a college degree. I'm on my third degree. You don't even have a degree. They automatically assume I have a college degree. I'm smarter than you. You don't know nothing. And that's just not
11: true. Right.
12: Some of the smartest people I know ain't never even saw a university, a college more than a semester. They'd have it. Some of the smartest people I know. Some of the hardest workers, some of the most successful people. And so, okay, last question, get you out of here. The argument on CCS, I'm watching them try to take Fleming down and saying he's anti-oil and gas, anti-Trump, just because he's against carbon capture. You cannot make that assessment, but the advertisement on this dark money and some of these horrendous packs, like kind of like gumbo packs, are making this assessment that you're against oil and gas if you're against CCS because it's free money to everybody. Anybody involved in CCS is free money. So I just want you to touch upon that because the CCS argument, the eminent domain, all that's here to stay a while, I think.
11: And none of that makes any sense. You don't need to be taking carbon dioxide out of the atmosphere, superheating it, and then superpressurizing it, and then shoving it under the ground for a mile in order to be getting oil out of the ground. You can use carbon dioxide to help you get the very last bit of oil.
12: That's a different process. That's a whole different
11: process. That's a different thing, though. Yeah. That's a different thing altogether. And by the way, the people that are saying that John Fleming voted for carbon capture, no, he absolutely did not. And here's how I can prove it. The very first carbon capture plant anywhere on Earth was made in Switzerland in 2017. John Fleming left Congress in January of 2017. Mm-hmm. When was he going to vote on carbon capture here in the U.S. when carbon capture didn't exist while he was in Congress?
12: Yeah. Well, I'm just telling you what they do with the dark money, and they put all this stuff out there, and I go, there are people that believe this. There are people that are watching the commercial. That's all they know is what they see on TV. I tell people in this election, don't watch any more TV ads. Go vote. Because if you're going to keep watching ads, they're going to keep getting worse, and they have. Anyway, I just the CCS thing is a big deal here, and I don't think it ought to be a big deal. Matter of fact, two-thirds of the CCS projects are in Louisiana. I don't know what that's about, but two-thirds of them right here.
11: You take away the government subsidies of all that, the entire industry collapses overnight because there is no natural market for it.
12: By the way,
11: it should collapse.
12: This is not a new technology that we have to do either. That is not.
11: It's true. Not.
12: Yeah. All right.
11: Nobody benefits from it. Nobody.
12: I agree. Stephen Parr. Thank you, Stephen. Well, website real
11: My
12: quick.
11: My pleasure, Moon.
12: Website real quick.
11: Oh, a website, American Ground Radio. Go check out AmericanGroundRadio.com.
12: All right. Always a pleasure. Tell Lewis R. Avalone hi for me.
11: Will do.
12: All right. We got to go. We'll be right back.

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1: I'm thrilled to give my complete and total endorsement to your next United States Senator from Louisiana, Julia Letlow. 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And remember that she's also responsible for no tax on tips, no tax on Social Security, no tax on overtime. In the Senate, Julia will continue fighting to cut taxes and protect your Second Amendment like nobody else. So everybody go out and vote and send Julia Letlow to the United States Senate. She's incredible. She's a true American first patriot.
2: I'm Julia Letlow, and I approve this message.
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10: Hi, y'all. Welcome back. It is the Boone Griffon Show. What a day. Great day to be with you. By the way, depending on who makes the runoff of, oh, it's the Matthew James Tax Pro Highland, depending on who makes the runoff in the Senate race, so we're all for doing the Senate debate again. But we need two participants because it's going to be two people in the runoff. And if they want to agree to a TV debate at that time, one TV debate, one with us, I think it'd be right on the money, right on the time. Same setup, everything goes. Before we get back to that, folks, I want to brag about a little bit about Franciscan Missionary, about Lady Health System, FMOL Health. You see them advertise a lot. They do, you know, and I brag about them because I have been to all the hospitals. They helped me come into this world in Baton Rouge at the Lady of the Lake. When I lived in Monroe for 35 years, St. Francis was our main hospital. It's the one we use the most. It's the one that we use a lot. They've seen us. My grandbabies were born in St. Francis Hospital. My grandbabies, two of them were. And two of them were born in Lourdes. I didn't know that. I just realized that. But I want to brag on them because these people are good people. They know what they're doing. They've been around for over 100 years. So think about it. I was born. That is three generations of kids born in the FMOL system. Right here in my family. So, I'm just letting you know that I believe in these people. They're good people. They do what they say. They care for people. And they've been around for a long time because they are very good at what they do. FMOL Health, nonprofit, 100 years, 20,000 employees, 1,100 adult pediatric primary care providers, and 500 volunteers serving over 2 million people a year. Phenomenal. And people love going there because you know why? They got people who care about your health every time you walk through the door. And they treat the families so good. FMOL Health. That's the name you need to know, especially if you're in the areas where they are. Good people, run the right way, done the right way. That's FMOL. I'm just telling you. They're also involved in some of our big universities and colleges like LSU and UL and things of that nature. And I'm just letting you know this is such a good thing. So let's back up. I'm so humbled Bill Cassidy watched the debate. Yes, I really am. I'm touched. By the way, I'm looking at my email. I hadn't seen any orders come across for Cassidy to advertise on the Moon Griffon Show. I got my email right here. Normally, that's the way to get in touch with you. But if it comes across, I will let y'all know what he bought. So we have, as I've been telling you, on Friday, 9 o'clock in the Government Affairs Committee. Okay. We are going to have a great debate over what map to send through. I'm now hearing there's several maps, but I'm hearing that 130, which is a bad map, and 116, which is the right map, are probably going to be heard in the Senate committee, okay, in the Government Affairs Committee. And folks, I told you, I always like to look at who's on the committees. So let me tell you, here's the problem I have, and it's going to be with the committee. This is the committee that Cleo Fields was ahead of. Cameron half-assed Henry put him there to be ahead of the senatorial committee that helped write his own district, a gerrymandered, unconstitutional district. Now it goes to Caleb Kleinpeter. I know Caleb. I know his in-laws real well. Grew up with him, basically. So this is what I tell y'all about me, but you don't have friends behind the microphone. I'm going to go down every name real quick with you. These are the people you ought to call right now. There's 1, 2, 3, 4, 5, 6 Republicans and 3 Democrats. 6 Republicans, 3 Democrats. Okay, we got that down. So that means we can pass any map we want to pass, and we ain't got to worry about a Democrat if Republicans will get on the same page. I think Senate Bill 116 ought to be the only map they really do. 130 ought to be knocked down, but I'm predicting it's going to go opposite. They may send 116 out too, but I think they'll kill 116 and put 130 out because that's the district where we're going to gerrymander Cleo Fields and Troy Carter. Not the one they ought to vote on. Here's the problem with it. Let me go down the names. Caleb Kleinpeter. I like Caleb. I know Caleb. I've met Caleb many times. Whatever half-ass Cameron Henry tells him he's going to do, he is not going to budge. He's not going to have his own opinion. He's not going to fight for anything. He's going to do what Cameron Henry tells him to do. He's a friend of mine. I'm just being blunt with you. He's not. Blake Miguez. Blake is the one getting hit the most because Caleb Kleinpeter said the other day when we redrew his district, we're not considering what Blake Miguez wants. Blake's a free agent. Blake should vote for the right map, which is 116. Now, he's got to make that decision. The next is Regina Barrow, get real. Gary Carter, get real. Democrats. And the other Democrat is Sam Jenkins. You can forget about him. They're going to vote against any map you put out there. It doesn't matter. They want 2 black congressional districts, and they don't care if they got a cheat still alive. The problem ain't the Democrats, those three. It's the Republicans. Let me finish. Big Mike Feasey. They call him Big Mike. Mike does have a reputation to get outside the block a little bit. But I'm not sure Mike's going to move past what Cameron Henry wants him to do. Greg Miller is a joke. Did I say that? Greg Miller's a joke. Greg Miller, Cameron Henry will wink at him, and he's going to do what Cameron Henry tells him. Mike Reese, he was a big, big blank Cortez person. He ain't doing nothing outside of what Cameron Henry tells him to do. And the last one, Glenn Womack, it's almost a joke. He ain't going to do anything outside what Cameron Henry tells him. So if it's 116 they want, it's what if Cameron Henry, and I'm going to say maybe the governor, I don't know, I can't say that. If they want 116, that's what's going to come out. If they want Senate Bill 130, which is probably a gerrymandered district, my prediction is since I want 116, they're going to want 130. You have nobody in this race, unless Blake decides to do it, to fight against what's going to happen. Maybe they'll send both bills to the Senate and kill one of them in the Senate. Maybe. This is not, to me, a very conservative committee. Matter of fact, I see maybe one conservative out of all the Republicans on here. One. I mean, Mac, Reese, Womack, Miller, none of them are conservatives. Klein Peter's going to do whatever Blake tells him to do. Mike Feese and Blake are the only two with a chance to be conservative on this. It's really the only thing. I'm just telling you, this committee bothers me. It bothers me when it comes to doing the right thing. May not bother y'all. Y'all may have a better relationship with these people. So, oh, no, they're going to do the right thing. Well, why didn't they do the right thing the first time? It's a question. Why didn't they do the right thing the first time? Why do you have confidence they're going to do the right thing the second time? This committee scares me because there's really not but maybe one conservative, maybe two. And I told you who they probably are. Feese and Big Mike and Miguez have conservative credentials. They would fight for Senate Bill 116. But this is going to blow out the committee. Don't be surprised. Look, they have testimony starting at 9 o'clock. I wish I could go. I could go. I'd just rather do my program. I could go. I could go sit in that whole time and watch the whole event. I would love to be there. I would love to be able to come back on Monday and tell you what I saw. But there'll be people in the committee. I'll get updated. Don't worry. And I will, of course, pass along to you. All right. Walker said we've got to take a break. Hour number three. Some of y'all leaving us. God bless. Have an awesome day. Back another 3 hours. Lafayette, Baton Rouge, and New Orleans. Don't go nowhere. A lot more to cover.

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0: Bon matin to mes amis. Good morning, friends. It's another KLEB talk on the Bayou. 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Good morning again. Just a friendly reminder, early voting going on as we speak. It'll be on tomorrow, Friday, and ending Saturday night or Saturday afternoon, evening, whatever you want to call it. And the big election is on the 16th. And I tell you what, we're not going to delay the game, and we shall get our program started right away. We have a candidate in-house that is seeking a seat for parish president. He purchased block time. The block time is paid for by the Tommy Lesang campaign. He's also has block time purchased for Thursday and Friday, plus Wednesday, Thursday, and Friday of next week. So if you have anything you want to learn about the candidate, he is here. He'll be giving us information on his background, qualifications, etc. And we're taking emails, questions, just claregerry@gmail.com or kleb1600am@gmail.com. 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Hit Talk on the Bayou, and you'll see all the episodes every day, and you can re-listen or listen to an interview that you may have missed. But right now, I'm going to turn the floor over to candidate for Lafourche Parish President, Mr. Tommy Lesang. Good morning. Bonjour. Oh, we need a microphone.
1: Bonjour.
0: My producer fell asleep again.
1: But he's sleeping on a job.
0: We're going to give him a break. But anyway, good morning, Tommy.
1: Good morning.
0: Thanks for coming aboard, and let's learn more about Tommy Lesay.
1: Well, yesterday afternoon, we all went in front of St. Anne's, some leadership committee they had there, and we all spoke to them. Each had a half hour, so all the candidates did that yesterday.
0: This St. Anne Hospital?
1: St. Anne Hospital.
0: Okay.
1: They had asked all of us to go, and so we each had a slotted time yesterday morning, mid-morning. And later that day, I was at another get-together with some people who expressed some more interest, and this is what I'm going to start on today, and trying to understand the carbon capture, where the parish is headed with that, and what might affect individual candidates and their stance on it. Now, the candidates have already made their stance pretty clear. We had that, and I think you played it on your station, the forum. At the LPG thing, where Mr. Spanky said that, you know, he was not against it. He didn't go much one way or the other, kind of a little bit of support on it. And Mitch was 100% in support of it, and I was 100% against it. So you have three distinct stances there. Now, how and who's controlling this, and why is there so much interest in it from a financial spectrum and also a local concern spectrum? Well, locally, it's basically putting, I don't want to use poison, but trash byproduct in the ground. That's what they're doing. They're getting rid of a waste product that they would either have to clean up and would cost them more money, or they can pump into the ground around here is what they want to do, and pay people to do it and save money. Cheaper to get rid of it, throw it away, than it is to process it. Why is that important? Well, one thing important about it is these companies have the ability to take possession of your land through eminent domain, which should only be used for a public purpose, and I can't see the public purpose of getting rid of waste from a plant. That's not a public purpose. It might be overturned, but as of right now, it's going on, and we need to, as a parish, I think, fight it. Now, it was originally intended where the parishes would vote on it. Now, if we'd vote on it, then I would be 100% of support whatever the parish voted on. That's the way the elections work. Elections have consequences. If the people say it's okay, then you go through with it. Obviously, there have to be controls and everything, but that's going to be the feds and the state, the DEQ, and that's going to put that on there. And how does this tie, you know, as people say, well, what are all these campaign contributions and people giving all this money? I mean, they're like, they want, and nobody's giving you anything. They you get a check from them, but they want something on the back end. Usually, not family and relatives. Yeah, I get that. They'll give you money. Friends give you money. I had friends give me money. Say, we want you in there because we think you'll do a good job and stuff like that. I didn't call. I did call a couple of engineers, and I called River Birch, and when I got the answer that I could meet with them and this, that, and the other, over the weekend I decided, this was a few weeks back, I just decided I'm just not going to do it. I don't need it. I know I'm in the middle of the race. I know it's hard to go up against the money, but I think I'm doing pretty well. Spanky's doing pretty well with the money he's raised. He's
0: grassroots.
1: Okay. Yeah. But when I got into a conversation, I said, well, let me explain to you why you won't have much say, and the administration is going to direct where your tax dollars go and what contracts are assigned to who and when. And I went through the list. It's long on this administration, on Mr. Orgeron's contribution list, and I want to show, when I said in generality, well, a lot of them from out of parish, a lot of them from out of state, somebody said, well, can you name some specifics? Now, I'm going to try and be kind of fast, but there's a bunch of them. But you'll get the gist of what I'm saying as to where the parish is heading under this administration. First, you know, River Birch was one of the first contributors. That's the one who collected the garbage. That's one of the largest contracts in the parish. That and the insurance. The solid waste pickup and the employee's insurance are the two largest contracts you have. So River Birch, $6,000 from Avondale. AIMS Group from Metairie, $6,000. 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You should be starting to get a picture of what's going on here. ELOS, ELOS Environmental Consulting, $6,000. Hammond. Another one, James Prather, the third. He's the founder of ELOS. He can do what he wants. His money from Springfield, $6,000. Another representative of ELOS, Lucas Watkins, $6,000 from Hammond. That's $18,000 from ELOS. One company, three different contributions, but all associated.
0: All legal.
1: All legal, yeah. Yeah. It's $6,000 a match. Yeah, I'm not saying, and I understand it. Hey, if I had the insurance company, if I was a contractor, I would be inclined to donate also. I probably wouldn't because I'm kind of hard-headed and say I want it on the merits, and I probably wouldn't get the work, but that's the way government works. GIS engineering, they get a tremendous amount of work. Well, they contribute. If I'd asked, they probably would. Hunt Gilliatt, that's what I consider from Ruston. They, I consider storm chasers is what I call them, consulting. Joe Pisciola and Mark Pisciola, they do a lot of work for the parish. They've given me in the past. They're contributors, but from the industrial hand now, but that's together $9,000. I'll get into how he comes back around. YKMH Consulting, Metairie, $2,500. And I'm just going through the bigger ones. All South Consulting, Metairie, $4,500. And I know the guy that owns that one. I talked to him. That was one I decided I changed my mind. I said, I'm not going to go ask for money. Capitelli and Wickers, attorneys out of New Orleans, $4,500. Chevron from California, $6,000. Connick and Connick Attorneys from Metairie, $3,500. Duplantis Design Engineers. They do work for the parish. I think they might have been the one that did one of the large studies on drainage studies that cost a lot of money, but $3,500. Gosson Holloway Architects. They can do a lot of work. They're doing a lot of work for the buildings downtown that still aren't finished in Thibodaux. Together and Harry Holloway, $4,000 and $3,000, $7,000 total. Kevin Grohl, an engineer, $6,000 right there in Thibodaux. I know a lot of these guys too. Guerin Consulting out of Plaquemines, $6,000. Have no idea what they do. Patrick Kehoe, attorney out of Metairie, $3,500. WJ LeBlanc from the Ames Group. Ames Group, I said previously, gave $6,000. WJ LeBlanc's attorney represents the Ames Group, another $3,500. There's $9,500. These people are not just giving money like this with no expectation of any kind of return. I mean, we're Cajuns. We're not that dumb. 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MPH Energy Services out of Houma, $6,000. MRB Real Estate out of Houma, $5,000. Principal Engineering Consultants, Covington, $4,000. Ross Lurice has the insurance, and he's always a contributor, $6,000, and he'll probably, he does want the insurance. I mean, I don't blame him. It's a multi-million dollar contract.
0: Is that a bid?
1: Well, it's, no, let me tell you how that goes, and this gave me a little problem.
0: I don't
1: want
0: to sidetrack you.
1: No, I'm about done right there. You know, another Thibodaux attorney, $6,000, but that's enough of that. Y'all getting the gist of what I'm trying to say is all this money's coming in. Okay, what's the reason? It has been, when I was on the council, I was like, well, how can you just do this without going to bid? Because if you want to do a $200,000 construction project, you have to go to bid. But if you want to do what they call professional services, and this is where I have a problem with it, and I'm not going to change it, I don't guess, but professional services are architects and engineers and consultants like that, lawyers, attorneys, that's all professional services. Does not have to go to bid. Now, they have a fee schedule for attorneys when they represent the parish and stuff like that, but they don't have to go to bid. And one that really is perplexing is the solid waste doesn't have to go to bid. They call that professional services. I mean, you get a garbage truck, you pick up the trash, you put it in a dump. I mean, I'm oversimplifying things, but
0: right,
1: that's how it's defined. That's why it doesn't go to bid. Now, when I've been through, like I said, since 2004, every administration, and the only one that put any of these items to bid was President Cantrell, and he caught flack for putting the insurance to bid because the people with the insurance didn't want to lose the insurance, and now the people that had a chance at it appreciated it. But there's an opportunity to save, I don't mean a little bit money, I mean like a million or millions of dollars with some of these contracts, and doing like I said, doing a drainage study for a million or $1.2 million that you don't use is nonsensical, but you can do it. Now, the council has to vote on it, but you can still do it. And they said, well, we need a drainage study. Well, you listen to the engineers, and they're going to tell you, yeah, administration's going to listen to them. And most of what I see with this council is they listen to administration. I mean, administration sometimes doesn't give you the whole story. Like with the tax reform they put, I don't think most of the council was aware that they won't get a $16.50 fee on the water bill. So that's they don't have to go to bid is the short
0: right
1: answer.
0: Okay.
1: But construction projects do. So the engineer that designs the roads can get paid, just he's going to get paid a percentage of the project when it gets bid. There's no incentive for him to make it a low bid, because the higher the bid, the higher percentage he, not the same percentage, but more money he collects. So this is how all this goes down, and it's frustrating. The more you get into it and know as much as I do, the more frustrating it gets. But the problem is, it's taking people out, money out of the people's pockets. So that being said, I just wanted to clear that up for some people. That when you follow the money with the consultants and the engineers, that all goes back to the carbon capture and all that stuff, because they're all knee deep in it. They all gonna make money off of it, and you're not. It's going to cost you money, the parish residents. And
0: right,
1: like I said in the first time on air, it's your parish. Take control of it. You got to vote. You have to vote. It's your most powerful thing you can do, is get out and vote. You see how some in Michigan and the Somalians get together and they go out and vote, and they get a representative in the House of Representatives. I'm not saying it's right. I'm not saying I agree with it. That's the way we set up. We're set up here. You go vote. You're going to determine which direction this parish goes. You want it to go in the same direction it's been going? You stay with this administration. You want it to change? You vote for one of the others. And of the others, who has a plan? And I think I have a plan. I don't think I do have a plan. And I've said it.
0: All right. We received questions from one of our listeners. I went over the questions yesterday, and it was addressed to the three candidates. You want to...
1: His
0: first question was, what three specific items do you consider essential to change or correct during your first year as parish president?
1: Okay, I already touched on those. First, we need to revisit this garbage fee on the water bill. And I've been going over those tax costs and how they're constructed. I was just reading in my truck outside before I came in here to try and wrap it. I want to grasp it wholly before I get into it too deep. I know what it is, basically. But that's first on my list. It's not, can be done instantly, but it takes some time, but it can be started on. I'm starting now. Immediately start cleaning drainage ditches, canals, outfall canals, and get the pumps running. That's critical. We've been lucky. We haven't had a rain hurricane lately. We've had hurricanes, but we haven't had the flooding issues, but we can, and we're not, I don't think we're prepared for it. I know we're not prepared in certain areas, and as long as it doesn't rain, you're safe, but when it rains, you're caught. And the third thing, I would reduce the overhead. You know, our budget is down now. The tax revenues are down for a multitude of reasons. The boats leaving is one thing.
0: Right.
1: General assessment of homes is not, I mean, it goes up, but you have less homes. Some get devalued down to buy when insurance goes up and it makes the property less valuable. I see a lot of big homes for sale down here that they can't get near what those things would cost to build. But who can afford the insurance? That's a killer. So that would be, get rid of the bureaucracy in government. That's too much. This past administration, I've been through administrations where they had a reasonable amount, where they had too much, where they didn't have that much, and now this is ridiculous what they have now. And I see it and I know it. But you can't do anything if you're not in charge, because that's the parish president's prerogative to hire. You know, he can hire people to do this, do that, and it doesn't matter if they're production. They don't have to be digging ditches if they're like, They can almost campaign for them. Well, he brings some of the employees to campaign stuff. So, I mean.
0: Another one of his questions was, and I think you've answered it, your positions on carbon capture initiatives for our parish. So.
1: Well, I've answered it. And just to reiterate, Mr. Day had said, and this was all on, you can look it up online, go back and look up what they said. You know, he was kind of for it, kind of not, you know, not too much against it. Mitch was 100% for it, and you see why after that campaign finance report. And I'm 100% against it because I just don't think it's right. But I am in line with it going to a vote for the public, which it should have done, but it didn't get to do. That was supposed to be an original plan, and then the legislature decided, nope, we're gonna let them do eminent domain on their own.
0: All right, we had another one. Since the parish operates like a business, what businesses have you successfully started and managed? Given the current financial situation, do you plan to increase taxes or make cuts to projects and personnel? Would you consider laying off employees?
1: Okay, that's
0: you basically answered part of that already.
1: Well,
0: but running businesses.
1: I've run several businesses, my own. I've run other businesses, and I've been top management for, you know, you can call it a business. When you're a superintendent on a commercial construction job, you're the head man in charge. So I've run a lot of business. I know to understand how they work in the financial background. I've taught it, so I know it pretty much inside out. Government, Lafourche Parish government particularly, I understand. I'm not going to say I understand the sheriff's department, the assessor, or the clerk's office. I mean, we work with them. We're required by state statute to supply them with some things, and they have their own budgets with millages and taxes that they create and that they get, and they're elected officials, so they do that. What would I do to tax them, not increase taxes. First, not increase taxes. The reform that they tried, and I'm getting a handle on that. That's one of what I've been looking at. That they did in 23. Yes, we need reform. We don't need new taxes. We need less spending. And most governments don't have a tax problem. They have a spending problem. Now, in some isolated instances, like a fire department, I've mentioned this before, a fire department in Bayou Bluff, something like that, they get little to no revenue. They have a fee for a house, a parcel fee, that just started when I was on the council. That was Councilman DeLotte wanted that. They got them some revenue. They have a fundraiser. I was there last week. They get some revenue, and they just in bad shape in that area.
0: Right. Let's put this on hold real quick, and we're going to try to squeeze our Louisiana Radio Network break in before we proceed any further. Our LRN news, sports, and weather breaks are brought to us daily by Lady of the Sea General Hospital and by State Bank and Trust Company. We have Mr. Tommy Lasang, candidate for Lafourche Parish President, in the studio. 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We'll be back in a few.
2: Louisiana Radio Network, I'm Andrew Greenstein. The House Appropriations Committee approves a bill that increases the salaries of statewide elected officials.
3: Harahan Representative John Ilg's legislation would increase the governor's salary from $130,000 to $182,000 a year. Bruce Riley spoke in opposition.
4: That's a lot of money for a raise.
3: Ilg says statewide elected officials would see their salaries go up from $115,000 to $156,000 starting in 2028.
5: I know for a fact I've talked to people that are elected that took a pay cut in their department to become the boss.
3: The measure passed on an 18-4 vote. Ponchatoula Representative Kimberly Coates voted for it.
6: There's parish presidents making more than the governor.
3: I'm Joe Gallinaro.
2: Julia Letlow releases a new poll that shows her surging to the lead in the Republican U.S. Senate primary. The poll conducted by Rigamer shows the congresswoman with 32% support compared to 21% for John Fleming and 20% for Bill Cassidy. The same poll shows Letlow leading both in head-to-head matchups. LRN.
7: Louisiana Secretary of State Nancy Landry reminds voters the May 16th election is still happening. Early voting runs May 2nd through May 9th, excluding Sunday, May 3rd. All races on the ballot will proceed as scheduled, except U.S. House races. Due to a recent U.S. Supreme Court decision, votes cast in the U.S. House races will not be counted. Again, all other races are moving forward. Early voting is underway, and your vote matters. To find early voting locations near you, visit govote.com. 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
2: While 2025 was another big year for tourism in Louisiana, it was hampered by a drop in international tourists, particularly from Canada. Lieutenant Governor Billy Nungesser says travel agents in Canada

0: Nungesser says travel agents in Canada have expressed serious concerns to him on behalf of travelers from their country.
1: They said, Billy, we're not coming back until either the president apologizes about naming Canada 51st state or he's out of office. So I had asked him to apologize. That didn't go over so well.
0: With May being Motorcycle Safety Awareness Month, the Louisiana Highway Safety Commission is urging you to do your part in keeping motorcyclists safe. For motorcycle riders, that includes not speeding, not riding in a foolish manner, and by wearing DOT-approved helmets, which LHSC spokesman Greg Fisher says are proven to save lives based on numbers from 2017.
2: The NHTSA study that was performed showed that helmets saved the lives of almost 1,900 motorcyclists. And that another 750 lives could have been saved had those riders been wearing a helmet.
0: LRN.
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5: And welcome back to KLEB Talk on the Bayou. In studio, we have Mr. Tommy Lassang, candidate for Lafourche Parish President. Tommy, let's wrap up the question that we were on. You were going
6: to
5: finish.
6: As far as making cuts to projects and personnel, you have turnover. In fact, the parish lost a couple of good employees that I know of recently that resigned and took other jobs. But people, you have turnover, so I don't need you think you need to have layoffs. And projects are usually budgeted ahead of time. Now, how much resources you have to do digging canals and stuff like that, that's where it comes reducing the bureaucracy and putting it into the actual work, the legwork on the people, boots on the ground, like they would say. So I don't think you need to lay off employees. You just need to streamline and get you don't load up the boat on the top. It'll flip over. That's just common sense. So, and that's how this administration and most government entities get like that, because there's no accountability. People don't know. I'm trying to give people some insight into what actually happens here. And you can load up all the people you want in that office and get all your buddies out there working for you and campaigning for you, but you're not getting the work done. So that's just an efficiency thing.
5: Okay, what specific business training as a candidate, do you possess that qualifies you to for the role of parish president?
6: Well, my educational background is specifically in line with what we do. The industrial technology undergraduate is projects. We do projects. My construction background, projects. We do roads, bridges, buildings. That's what we do for the most part. Drainage. Specifically, and then when you get into the education, MBA, general business, Masters of Science in Human Resource Management, which is particularly useful in a civil service environment. When you don't come from civil service, in fact, every parish president that I've worked with had a problem with it. In fact, most of them fought it. But it's not worth fighting it. It's good, because if you didn't have it, a parish president could come in there and just slam everybody he wanted and start again with all his cronies, which I don't think is appropriate.
5: Right.
6: So I have a background in that and a PhD.

0: PhD in strategic management and finance is perfect for, you know, what you do is you manage a budget. And a budget, you have to know how, like, one thing I want to do is a big road project. Well, you have to do bonding for that. You have to understand how you're going to have the cash flow to bond it. Like Mr. Ogeron wanted, I said, we can, you know, we can just pay for our cash. And I made the reference before, you don't build your house cash. You just don't do it. You go to the bank, you go to the bond attorneys, you get a loan, you get the road project, you get it done, and you're done with it for 15, 20 years. That's the way it works in every government.
1: All right. But fair enough. I don't know if you have anything else to add. But
0: no, I've run the parish before, so I have experience with that. I've run a medical equipment company. When we were at St. Anne's yesterday, I told myself I run a medical equipment company. I couldn't understand how we were one of the largest durable medical equipment providers in the United States. And a lot of it was wheelchairs. Most of it was wheelchairs. And it was Medicaid and diabetes in South Louisiana. All over Louisiana. We were all right over Louisiana, and some in Mississippi and Texas too. But we made the Inc. 500 list of fastest growing companies 2 years in a row. It was very successful. And so I've got experience.
1: All right. One that really stuck in my head that caught me off guard, the question was, what are your thoughts on Lady of the Sea Hospital becoming part of the Ochsner Hospital Group?
0: Well, we have Thibodaux Regional that collects no millage and is very successful. In fact, they sit on a lot of money, and they're continually growing and getting better. We have St. Anne's, who had some problems. They merged, not merged, but they co-opted, whatever the word you want to use, with Ochsner, and that seems to be working pretty well. I'm not an administrator, so I can't tell you exactly. And then Lady of the Sea is still independent, just like Thibodaux Regional. They still collect a little millage, but they're kind of underfunded, and, you know, down the bay doesn't have as much. It's not centrally located, so they can't get people from home. You have people come to Thibodaux from New Orleans and other areas too, because they think the service right is better. Now, that doesn't answer the question, so let me get to answer the question. If it's better for Lady of the Sea to do a joint venture with Ochsner, I see no reason to oppose it. The same thing like St. Anne, that board of directors and their administrators, I mean, these decisions are not made lightly, I'm sure, by the board of directors, was made to co-op with Ochsner, and it seems to be working well. If it wasn't, I think they would get out of it, and I've never heard any complaints about it. So if the board, now that they're getting back up and running at Our Lady of the Sea, and if they wanted to explore it in the future, that's up to them. I'm one that believes in it. If the board's doing their job and they're doing a good job, leave them alone. And yes, they can come to you. Now, don't come to say, we want to do this and we want to sell the hospital. Well, wait, it's not your hospital. It's a parish hospital. If you want to do a joint venture that makes it work better for the parish, that's okay.
1: I did learn something that I really didn't know, that Thibodaux Regional and Lady of the Sea were basically on, not technically on the same level, but they were a division of the parish. They're created and paid for by a millage, and I guess were started, but Thibodaux Regional grew, where Lady of the Sea, you know, it performed, they did their service, but it's supported by millage, and obviously the state does assist, but Thibodaux Regional grew, I guess, on its own, and I guess they had more resources to pull from. But would there be a merger between Thibodaux Regional and Lady of the Sea, or they're already there?
0: Oh, I wouldn't know about that. I would think knowing the way boards operate, they wouldn't want to merge. But I will say this: Thibodaux Regional is very successful. And Our Lady of the Sea, I'm not saying they're not successful. They have limited funding. I mean, you can't.
1: Right.
0: I mean, you have a lot of money, you look smart. I mean, you look at some of the rappers and the NBA players. People say, oh, well, they must be smart. They got a lot of money. That don't make them smart. They got nothing to do with being smart. But you might have gotten it because you're smart. You might have gotten it because you're hard working. Now, if they want to propose it, that's their options. I mean, it's one parish. They all parish hospitals. They all belong,
1: right.
0: They okay. all belong yeah. to the taxpayers. And we have, I would say, very good medical facilities here, parish-wide. Like I said, there again, geographically, it's a long parish. So if you have to go to, if you have cancer, Thibodaux has the cancer center. So you have to go from Golden Meadow. Well, the other option is New Orleans. I mean, so you just soon go to Thibodaux.
1: Right.
0: If you perceive it as good, or if it is as good, I mean, you know, you
1: could, right.
0: Some people swear by one doctor, some people swear by the other.
1: Well, that answered that question. But again, you would favor any major changes would be brought to the people to decide before anything would be done.
0: Well, usually the boards will let the council or administration know. Not that they have to. Those hospital boards are a little different than like a recreation board. They have a little more power, like the levy boards and stuff like that.
1: Mm-hmm.
0: They operate a little differently. But like I say, they're doing, I think, a good job. Now, I'm not in the South Lafourche, so I you know, in their hospital system and know what they're doing, but and I know they had a lot of damage and that causes hardships and stuff like that. But now that they're back up and running, you know, I have confidence that they'll do a good job.
1: I can personally say they have done an outstanding job and saved a lot of lives over the years. But their new facility gives me a lot more confidence. I had confidence in them before, but technology wise they've really stepped it up with a 84,000 square foot facility, and they're ready for any kind of storm. But anyway, I don't want to drift off your time, but moving on, election, obviously, early voting going on. Anything you want to stress to the voters?
0: No, get your ask questions, talk to people, listen to people. You listen, you learn. See what's going on, and like I say, you couldn't have three more different candidates. You know, with one coming from the sheriff's department, with his experience in the sheriff's department and his leadership roles and his training roles and stuff like that. Okay. That's one. You have the other one who's in there, who's been there 6.5 years. You can't get off your record. You are what you are. You are what you do, if you want to look at it like that. What you do is what you are. He's pretty much said what he's going to do. You know, like I saw something on a phone earlier that they asking which candidate would you support? Legislation, lawsuits, undecided and doesn't support. And I know that is, they asked us at the forum, would you support suing all companies for, you know, problems they create in the parish and stuff like that? And Mitch said he would never support it. And I said, I would if it was warranted. And Spanky kind of, I don't remember what he said, but I think it was undecided, look into it or something like that. But here's the thing. When you're using the parish's resources, you're responsible for maintaining them. I mean, you drive your car, you're responsible if you mess up. If you have an oil spill, you're responsible. BP was responsible for the oil spill. They paid. If oil companies do damage, I mean, they should be held accountable. I'm not saying frivolous lawsuits just to run them in court with some lawyers that just want to sue them and get them to settle, you know, like people that slip at Walmart and they want to get $200 to go away, and which Walmart doesn't do, by the way. They won't pay you. You're going to sue them and you're going to wait. But some companies, they'll just say it's easier just to pay them and get rid of them. But no, I wouldn't support lawsuits for any reason, but there are times when you have to sue somebody. I mean, you know, if they just refuse to pay you, if you get if somebody was driving a company truck and killed one of our employees and it caused some damage to some equipment, or we were moving some big equipment and damaged a big piece of equipment, we're going to sue them. they're responsible. I mean, this I'm not one to sue. I mean, I think you can come out ahead, all parties, if you just negotiate and settle. But sometimes the other party doesn't want to negotiate. So it's nonsensical to say, oh, no, I would never sue anybody. I mean, hell, if my brother-in-law ran into me and caused damage to my truck and he's drunk and he didn't care and he doesn't have insurance but he's a millionaire, well, pay up. Fix my truck.
1: Right.
0: I might not need damages and stuff like that, but it's consequences. You know, actions have consequences. And oil companies are just as responsible as you and I. Getting your car drunk or getting your car going fast and run by a cop and see what happens. You're responsible.
1: How do people get a hold of you communications-wise? We need to wrap this up.
0: 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We'll get through this and see if we can't get either in a runoff or get into office and be able to fix some of the things that we no need fixing.
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1: All right. Tommy, your number
0: is... Number 29. You can vote all week from 8 till 6 p.m. till Saturday through Saturday. Sunday it's closed till May 16th is election day, and that's 6 or 7 till it might be 6 till
1: to 8.
0: Yeah.
1: 8 p.m.
0: Yeah.
1: All right, Tommy, thanks for coming in, and you will be in studio, or you are going to be on the air tomorrow and Friday. And obviously, you're going to wrap up next week on Wednesday, Thursday, and Friday. 30-minute block times paid for by the Tommy Lesang campaign. All right, that's it for Tommy Lesang, candidate for parish president, Lafourche Parish president. We appreciate Tommy coming in today. All right, we'll take a break. 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
1: 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And welcome back to KLEB Talk on the Bayou. Again, just a reminder, programming reminder. Early voting going on. Mr. Lesang will be in studio tomorrow and Friday, 30-minute blocks, Wednesday, Thursday, and Friday of next week prior to the 16th election day. Also next week, we have Crime Wave on Tuesday. Second Tuesday of every month. Big exciting. I guess we're going to recap the gala because our own Susan Wolverton and Buddy Miller were acknowledged and recipients of some awards for being good stewards of crime fighters. Crime Wave. I'm sorry, not crime fighters. But anyway, we'll chat about that next week. Have no idea what, I know the weather's going to start turning on the crappy side. So today's the hump day, so don't know what it's going to look like. But I just hope we have a decent weekend, so. Anyway, not a lot happening in sports. It's baseball wrapping up. I think girls softball has wrapped up. And track, the state-level competition, that's coming up. We have a few South Lafourche Tarpons that are that have qualified, will be competing. And I'm assuming that's at LSU. And that is this Saturday. So good luck to our athletes, and I'm pulling a little extra for Jack Redding inside family connection. That's boy, let's see if I can say that right. That's my grandson's brother-in-law. Yeah, that was easy. But Jack Redding, discus thrower. And I don't know if he does shot put, but discus thrower. And he is was rated, I want to say, in the top 10 in the nation. And I don't know how they figure the ratings out for a national type position, but he's young, he's strong, and obviously he's been successful, along with a lot of tarpons and men and women, boys and girls. And we have some long-distance runners, Josh Guidry, Blue's grandson. And, man, I wish I had the list, but the play-by-play is going to cover the high school part of what's happening this weekend. So good luck, Tarpons, and good luck to all the Lafourche and Terrebonne athletes that are going to be participating in the state competition. All right, we have play-by-play coming up. KCG and Coach Brian Kale will be doing their, I'll say, award-winning program. I think they won an Oscar that was presented by the Hot Sauce Express Academy. It's very important, distinct honor. So, anyway, they came out first, second, and third. So, they swept the board. Anyway, please respect your country, respect our veterans, and honor them by going out and vote. Some people have early voted. You have 4 days today and 3 other days of early voting. And obviously on the 16th is election day. Don't forget, there's three candidates. But don't forget, five constitutional amendments, state constitutional amendments. We have the Council on Aging, millage renewal, 2 mills. That, to me, is extremely important. They need the money to operate, and it's a millage renewal. We're not adding a new tax. It's just a millage renewal. And Lafourche Council on Aging, and that's to support all their activities that they do throughout the parish. Miss Charlene Rodriguez was here last week, and her interview is still up and will be up on our website, KLEB1600.com. Click on air. The window's gonna pop up, and then click on Talk on the Bayou, and it'll bring you to the different episodes. We have the forum that is up there, so if you missed the forum that was presented by Thibodeau Chamber and the Lafourche in the Bayou Region Chamber, plus the Nichols Student Government Association, that forum is still and will be still posted on our website. You can listen to it, and obviously you can listen to all the episodes that we've been discussing over the last week or so for the parish president's race. Comments from one of the candidates, and also comments from myself. And we didn't take that many phone calls, but hopefully at the beginning of next week we're going to have several calls. That's it for me today. I forgot to say on the millage, there's 2 other millages. The library has 2 millages. Don't remember the exact numbers, but I know one is 4 mills. It'll just take me a second to my Go Vote app that I have from the state, and shows you my ballot. It's a 1.67 mil and a 4.11 mil for the library on their millage renewal. All right, that's it for me. Don't forget our troops serving our country, providing the freedom that we all enjoy. and it is important to support the troops, men and women serving our country. God bless everyone. God bless our troops. And as always, God bless America.

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0: Hey, good afternoon to everyone in Southeast Louisiana. It is play-by-play coming to you live here on this Wednesday, May the 6th. Casey Gisclair here with Coach Brian Colley. Hope everybody is enjoying themselves on this Wednesday. I'll be 100% honest up front. I booked the show full today because I'm a moron, and I thought today was Thursday, and I thought Brian wasn't here. We got a lot of call-in guests today. Let's see. We have at 12:30, Brendan Adams. I got him on the right days. I just, for whatever reason, thought it was Thursday and Brian wasn't here. So our Revstock Marine Chemist Coaches interview with Brendan Adams at 12:30 to preview the state track meet. We have our Morans Marina Wrestling interview with Coach Chris Moran at 12:45. We got our Big Heads at 1. Then we got James Spearman, Vanderbilt softball head coach. They just won the state championship. He'll be joining us at 1:15 to talk about his team and the great things that they have done. But yeah, I'm laying there this morning, and thank God James Schilling texted me, because if not, I would have booked the Thursday show. I'd have booked Teddy. I would have booked every, I'm laying there in bed thinking, okay, Brian's not here today. I got to book the show full. And then went ahead and said, okay, well, let's start the process. Then Coach, Spearman texted me, and I see, he said, hey, I'm good to go today if you need me. And then I saw my previous text back to him, which said, hey, Coach, are you good at 1:15 on Wednesday? And that's when it, ding, ding, ding, today's Wednesday, you schmuck.
1: Boy, boy.
0: Yeah, man.
1: Again, harder and harder to work with you.
0: I have no idea the day of the week, and yeah, no clue.
1: But well, we've all been there.
0: Well, my schedule is based around South Lafourche events. If I don't, like, usually it's, okay, do I have a South Lafourche baseball game today? If the answer is yes, it's either Tuesday or Thursday. If the answer is no, then it's, well, did I have one yesterday? In which case, it's probably Wednesday or Friday. Without a routine like that, dude, I don't have a clue. I'm just guessing.
1: Well, it's going to be that way for a while.
0: Well, expect me to chaos to ensue for the next several months. Let's lead off on a more serious note. I was actually just breaking this news to Brian. We had breaking news today in our local coaching circles. I got alerted and notified of this at about, I don't know, 9:30 or so. Got a message saying, hey, man, new South Terrebonne boys basketball coach has been hired today. And I was, well, I didn't realize that the job was available or open. But apparently it worked out as such, and South Terrebonne has a new boys basketball coach by the name of Jordan Stibe. Jordan Stibe has been in our area for a long time. He was a longtime assistant coach and kind of like the lead assistant coach under Coach Andrew Coyote for many, many years. Then from there, I think he actually got out of teaching for a little while, maybe a year or two, then got back into it, if I'm not mistaken. He might have stayed in the whole time, but I think he got out of it for a little while. Then he got back in and became the head boys basketball coach at Evergreen. Had a successful run there. They won some, you know, mini games, and I think they've won parish championships several times, whatever it may be. And then now, he's making the leap. He's going to be a varsity boys basketball head coach for the first time, taking over for Coach Caleb White, who put in a couple of years. Coach White will stay on his staff. And now South Terrebonne kind of putting some things together. Coach Stibe will be in place. Coach White will stay on the staff. I'm excited for Coach Stibe. Good dude. And we'll see how it goes for South Terrebonne. They were young. They had some talent. Now they got a couple of different voices now that are going to be working with those kids and trying to get them all to be pulling in the same direction.
1: Yeah, and look, when you told me the news, it's like you just mentioned, I didn't know the job was open, but just the job that Coach Caleb White did over there was remarkable. And a couple of years ago, they had talent, but they were very good.
0: You didn't want to play them a third time?
1: No. And they, you know, it comes in cycles, I guess. But yep, his team's always played hard. And Coach Stibe has experience on the high school level. He was on the Coyote for a few years, several years.
0: Yep.
1: Curious to see how he's going to put his spin on that program.
0: Yeah, it's going to be interesting to see. They had some young pieces. They had young talent. They had some guys that could play. But another thing that Coach White would tell us sometimes when he would come on is, hey, man, like in the process of me trying to do it my way, we would lose some kids along the way. So that's an issue there, too. That's something that they could try to rectify, maybe try to figure out a way to keep more of the hens in the hen house going forward. South Terrebonne's an interesting job. The borders in that area are a little loosey-goosey. There's always been rumblings and whispers that kids that maybe are zoned for their school end up not at their school and end up just up the road. Maybe that could be something that they could work on and try to get fixed. But Coach Stibe is going to be taking over that program. I would care to guess, but he has a good relationship with Coach Lee Redd, and he did coach football at Evergreen also. I would care to guess that he's probably going to lend a hand on the football side too. So we'll see how it goes. But yep. Interesting yeah. News. I didn't see this guy. This was completely out of left field whenever I got that message this morning.
1: Yeah, and look, Coach White may have, I don't know if he wanted time off or how that went down, but in the near future, they got that school built right next to the high school.
0: Oh, yeah, that's going to be...
1: That's going to help.
0: That's going to be an unbelievable luxury to that area. And just, and look, I don't know the blueprints or anything, but, you know, you could tell when something's nice just when you're driving by. It looks like that's going to be a gorgeous facility there. And I think it, you know, I think what's going to help is that, and look, this is not a negative. This is just the way it's always been. But when you had like LaCash and you had Montague or whatever, and they were feeding South Terrebonne, it was one thing. And that was a system that worked for many years. South Terrebonne has had tremendous success. But it's going to just be a different level of pride when the middle school is going to be called South Terrebonne Middle School.
1: Yes.
0: It's going to just be a different vibe. And I think that that's going to help them a whole lot. They're going to be getting that rolling in the coming days and weeks. And well, the coming days and weeks. The coming years, rather. You know how this works. In the next 30 years, they'll get it open. I'm kidding. It won't be that long. But, yeah, they're going to get that thing rolling. And I think that's going to be good for their athletic department. Look, we have Thomas Claymore tell us all the time that Assumption now has, I believe, 7 through 12. Or maybe 8 through 12, whatever it may be. And all the coaches, Latin when at St. James was telling us, having the middle school kids and whatever. Kyle with E.D. White saying that he has the eighth graders. They all say that the younger you could get them, the better it is, because that's the earlier you could start laying that foundation is the less teaching you have to do when they're 10th, 11th, and 12th.
1: Yeah, absolutely. And another thing is, years back, South Terrebonne was probably one of the only schools or high schools around where they didn't get their athletes to after school. And I think that may have changed a little bit. And that's important to make sure you have those athletes in a class, in a PE class, where there's a lot of things you can get done.
0: Heck yeah. So congratulations to Coach Stibe. We look forward to maybe having him on in the coming days to talk about his plans. Look, in hour two of the show, when we jump out of the preps, Will Wade has announced a commitment today, a professional basketball player from Brazil. We'll talk about that, give you his pedigree.
1: Yeah, and I got some thoughts on Will Wade.
0: Okay, sounds good. We got some good big hits today as well, so we'll be entertaining you. And I'm looking forward to having Coach Spearman on at 1:15. I mean, how often did we get a chance to talk to a dude who's, you know, won, you know, he was part of two of the three state championships as the head coach. He was on the staff for the first, but a dude that has just got so much softball knowledge. So looking forward to that.
1: And look, Monday, we may be speaking to another state championship coach.
0: Hey, all right. Looking forward to that also. Let's catch a break. When we get back out of the break, it is play-by-play. We will jump into a couple of topics before we hand off the baton to our call-in guest. We'll be right back here on KLEB.
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0: You know, I want to go ahead in this segment, and by the way, you're listening to Play by Play. I hope everybody's enjoying themselves on this Wednesday, May the 6th. But I got this note from Coach Spearman earlier today, who, he's going to be joining us at 1:15, but he wanted to send me these numbers about his pitcher and the state MVP, Lauren Beaudoin, young lady who threw a no-hitter in the semifinals and then a shutout in the finals. And Brian, like, I can't even, when I read this text message that he sent me with all the accolades, I don't even understand. Like, it's hard for me to even grasp the career that she has had. So I'm going to just read you these numbers, dude, because it feels like a video game. It feels like when you're playing a video game and you turn the difficulty level to easy. But this is what Lauren Beaudoin, who, by the way, is a Nicholls State University signee. So, like, she's going to Thibodaux. She's going to make an immediate impact in Thibodaux. It says here, Lauren Beaudoin, softball resume, overall career at Vanderbilt Catholic High School. Record in the circle, 84-7. Total strikeouts, 750. GPA, 4.27, higher than a 4.0. College commitment, full scholarship to Nicholls State University, okay, where she's expected to compete for playing time as a freshman. All right, then it goes year by year. Listen to this. This is insane. Eighth grade, earned all district, was our starting shortstop. 435 batting average, helped lead the team to the semifinals in Sulphur, where we lost to Hannon, was the all district shortstop first team, 435 average. 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Class 4A Player of the Year, Louisiana Gatorade Player of the Year. 25-1 record in the circle, state championship pitcher. 1.20 ERA, 245 strikeouts. At the plate, 347 batting average, 3 home runs. And then this year, senior year, 22-1 record in the circle, 1.20 ERA, 172 strikeouts, 402 batting average as a hitter, 6 home runs. Again, win the state championship. You win the state tournament MVP, district MVP, throw a no-hitter in the semifinals, and allowed 0 runs throughout the entire state playoffs and state championship game. Dude, this is a young lady who is going to be in the LHSA Hall of Fame. Like, I don't think we realize, like, we just kind of took it for granted. Like, hey, Lauren Beaudoin is at Vanderbilt, but she's incredible. But when you're 84-7 in the circle, you've been all district 5 times, You've made it to Sulphur five times. You've pitched in four state championship games. You've won three. You are a Louisiana Gatorade Player of the Year, All Region four times. Like, you are legitimately going to be in the Louisiana Sports Writers Association Hall of Fame. That's unbelievable, Brian. Like, I took it for granted. I knew the numbers were good, but as a pitcher, 47-2 in the last 2 years? Bro.
1: The seven defeats she has. I say her, the team. I wonder how many runs were scored.
0: They probably lose, like, 3-2.
1: Yeah, if she would lose a game, 1-0, or yeah, just not many runs given up. That's amazing.
0: 84-7 the last 2 years, 47-2, and she's probably the one of the top. Not probably, she is one of the top hitters on the team this year, hitting .402, six home run. Like, golly. So unbelievably gifted. Nicholls State University, you're getting a gem. And honestly, Brian, this is a true story. So Nicholls softball, I do a lot of Nicholls softball games. They don't charge admission. You just show up and you just go. But because Lauren Baudouin is a signee, because Haley Henry, who's a home native, is a signee, she's a JUCO kid who's coming back home, and a couple of others are signees, next year, I think they're thinking about charging admission, because they know next year they're going to make some moolah by charging a little admission. It's not going to be anything steep. But that program, a lot of people are worried, because Nicholls softball's losing a ton of seniors. But what they have coming in, I promise you, they're going to be okay.
1: Yeah, and they're not charging. It's like, why?
0: I mean, they just don't want to deal with having somebody work in the gate. You just show up and you just go. Yeah, I mean, they have concession, but you just show up and you just walk in.
1: I mean, look, Nicholls is not, they don't have a whole hell of a lot of money.
0: Right, right.
1: And
0: interesting. I always thought it was interesting also, because they do draw good crowds. So I always thought it was kind of a missed opportunity.
1: I bet Mark is thrilled hearing those stats with the signee they get.
0: Oh, yes. Mark, if you are listening, yes. Lauren Baudouin is the one. She is very – hell, Haley Henry, who they're getting from Homa Christian School, is the one too. But let's talk about a little high school baseball for a second. Today, clear. I do have a programming alert. I want to thank my buddy Coach Case, or our buddy Coach Case, for this. Central Catholic and St. Mary, the game is Thursday at Northwestern State. Remember, we were saying that St. Mary was trying to get their field ready. They had some field damages. Not in time. They are going to be playing Thursday at Northwestern State. So if you're listening to us from the Morgan City area, don't show up to their campus. Show up to Northwestern State's campus, or you're going to, frankly, be in the wrong spot. CCA, 7 o'clock, Southland Field. I look at my weather app, and I'm looking at it, and I know that, you know, Jensen told us yesterday, Coach Ryan Jensen, he looks at it every 10 minutes. Tomorrow, I see 65% chance of rain, but I see a lot of the forecasted rain early in the day. According to my weather app, I see no rain forecast for the late afternoon, early evening. I'm growing more and more confident that CCA is going to be able to play uninterrupted tomorrow, which would be a wonderful thing. I don't necessarily have as much intel about Central Catholic, because they're traveling in an area of the state that's way far away from us, but I am growing confident that CCA should, knock on wood, be able to play uninterrupted tomorrow against St. Edmund, which would be a very good thing.
1: And look, this afternoon up north, they're going to have some pretty nasty weather.
0: Yeah.
1: I think we'll be fine. But it I don't – earlier, like Thursday, Friday, maybe Saturday, not – I don't think it's an all-day type rain. You know, hit and miss. But they're saying Sunday could be – so hopefully all these games could be done by Sunday.
0: Hope so. Vanderbilt Friday, they're scheduled for game one, 6 o'clock Saturday, doubleheader if necessary. Game two is going to be necessary. That's at 1 o'clock, then at 3:30 against Acadiana Renaissance Charter. We'll see there. Vanderbilt has a luxury in that their field is a country club. I mean, their field's going to be able to handle some water, so that's a big luxury for them. And then really that kind of just, we could go and talk about Lutcher and Hanville and, or Destrehan. Rather, Destrehan's playing Sam Houston. That's scheduled for Friday, Saturday. I mean, again, we'll see. Yeah. Destrehan's on the road. That's going to be all the way out there, Sam Houston. That's what, almost in Texas, isn't it? Like
1: Lake Charles area.
0: Southwest Louisiana. So they'll be making that trip there. Good. Do they have some teams out there or what, bro? Like, when we talk about Barb, Sam Houston's in that area. Sulphur High School in and of itself was a high seed. They got upset early in the tournament. But golly, do they play some good baseball in that area. Good grief.
1: Yes, they do.
0: Then we could tell you about Lutcher. Coach Jensen came on yesterday. They got a Thursday. Well, I guess Thursday should be good. Again, that's tomorrow night. So, looks okay. Thursday, Friday, Saturday. Thursday at night looks better than during the day. Then Friday at night, then Saturday afternoon. Scheduled to play rain. And we'll see where it goes. And I really hope that we don't have a situation where we had like last weekend where we're getting postponed multiple days and teams are having to move the games to another field and all of that. Like, that's just nonsense, man. I say nonsense. I'm not blaming the teams for doing it. It's Mother Nature nonsense. We're mad at the rain, not at the schools. We just don't want to have to deal with that in such high-stakes games. Man, we're in the freaking semifinals, bro. Let the teams play on their home fields and may the best team win.
1: Exactly. And look, we'll see, but next week,
0: getting postponed multiple days and teams are having to move the games to another field and all of that. Like, that's just nonsense, man. I say nonsense. I'm not blaming the teams for doing it. It's Mother Nature nonsense. We're mad at the rain, not at the schools. We just don't want to have to deal with that in such high-stakes games. Man, we're in the freaking semifinals, bro. Let the teams play on their home fields and may the best team win.
1: Exactly. And look, we'll see, but next week, if you win, you advance. Those games

0: you when you advance, those games are locked in.
1: That's a thing too. That and Coach Jensen talked about that is we don't have the luxury of, you know, just saying, oh well, you know, to hell with it. We're gonna just move our series back and then we'll just start later next weekend. You ain't starting later next weekend. For Lutcher, your game one is gonna be May the 14th at 2 o'clock, no matter when you finish your semifinal series. Same for CCA. CCA and Central Catholic both, mind you. They win, they know they are playing on May the 12th at 5:30, period. Point blank. That's locked. The sulfur stuff is it's not fluid. It is concrete. You are going to play at the times that they tell you to play. So that also complicates things a little bit as well. Let's catch a break. When we get back, we got our Rebstock Marine Chemist Coaches interview with South Lafourche Track Coach Brendan Adams. There's a very real chance, folks, that the Tarpons could win a state championship on the boys' side. If for nothing else, give it one hell of a run. And there's a very real chance also that we're going to have several South Lafourche Tarpon boys and maybe even some girls who are going to podium and medal and bring home some gold or silver or bronze back to our area after Saturday's meet. But again, will Saturday's meet be interrupted by weather? That's another consideration. So we'll talk to Coach Brendan in the next segment. Right out of this break, it's play-by-play here on KLEB. 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

0: Welcome back here to Play by Play. Hope everybody's enjoying themselves on this Wednesday. We are having a great time. We hope the same for you. We're about ready to be having a better time as we go to the phone lines for the first time today. There's our Rebstock Marine Chemist Coaches interview with Brendan Adams of the South Coast Track and Field Team. Their state meet is scheduled for this weekend over at LSU. Coach Adams, good afternoon, sir. How are we doing today, brother?
1: Hey, good afternoon. Very good. How about y'all?
0: Good, brother. Good. Hey, exciting time, dude. You guys are just days away from going try to win a state championship as a team and have several individuals bring home some medals. I'm sure, you know, as the old cliche is, the hay's in the barn. Kids are just polishing up some things to practice over the next couple of days. I'm sure you guys got to be awfully excited.
1: Oh, definitely. We've been, like you said, just the hay's in the barn. We've just really been trying to peak at the right time and keep the injuries away, and we're ready. We got 11 athletes going to state, so we're very excited.

0: Yeah, no doubt, man. Look, talk to me about this, dude. You guys are sending a whole slew. You got a bunch of them on the boys' side, bunch of them on the girls' side. So I'm sure your practices are competitive and intense right now, man. Everybody, like you said, trying to peak at the right time, trying to make sure that they put together their best performance of the season when it matters the most.
1: Yeah, absolutely. We have six boys going and five girls. Alexa Rogers is going for three events, the 100, the 200, and the long jump. We have Caroline Hemel going for the pole vault. Courtney Dewey is going for two events. We have the high jump and the triple jump. We have Josh Guidry going for two events, the mile and the 800. We have Yair Torres in the 400. We have Jacques and Lakin both going for the javelin. Jack Redding going for the shot put and the discus. We have, let's see, that was five. I have it written down. I'm waiting for one of my students to bring it, but I'm gonna cover the rest in a second. My brain's kind of crazy right now.
0: You good, dude? Take your time, brother. Look, talk to me about this, my friend. You guys have done some math, and look, I'm not trying to jinx you by any stretch of the imagination, but there is a world where if the kids perform to the level with which they have performed throughout the course of the year versus how the other kids at the meet have performed throughout the course of the year, there is a world where, as a team, the guys could bring home the big trophy, right? And dude, I know that's the goal. I know that's what you guys are trying to do going in. Just to even be in consideration is unbelievable, man, but that is a realistic possibility, is it not?
1: Oh, definitely. We won regionals last week, last Wednesday, and, you know, if you win regionals, you win the conversation because there's only three regions in the state. So the next day, well, the next couple of days after all the regions were over, I did the math, and I'm not going to jinx us, but we have a really good shot. It's going to be up to us, McMain, and Northside. Those are the three big schools in the 4A that have a shot for the state title.
0: It's incredible, bro. Talk to me about this on the track and field side. We mentioned this a little bit last week, but let's use an example from the regional. Or you got Jack Redding, who's the defending state champion, and for whatever reason, it just wasn't his day. You know, he's faulting, and he needs to just get one in. Whenever it's a situation like that where Jack pelays on his first two, and from what I'm told, I wasn't there, but from what I'm told, his first throw that he pelayed was so far out there he would have won everything easily, but it didn't count. When it's a situation like that where he's just got to put something down on so that he could qualify to go forward, what's that conversation like between student athlete and coach to just kind of make sure that he knows, hey, look, it is go time, but just go do what you do?
1: Yeah, he. Every single athlete, no matter what sport it is, you're going to have an off day. And even Jack's off day is better than most people's good day.
0: Right.
1: So even when he had an off day, he still was able to make it to the next level. And he's really just going to have to, you know, just lock down on his practice. And he had got some new throwing shoes, and I think that kind of messed with his head a little bit. But Jack's the type of guy that if he messes up, he's going to crack down and really focus on what he did wrong. And I have no doubt at the state championship that he's going to perform at his best. Jack is a phenomenal athlete. Just in the same exact meet, he threw the discus first. He didn't have a great day, and then he went ahead and won the shot put. I think that kind of fired him up a little bit, and he won the shot put. So Jack's an unbelievable athlete, mentally and physically. So I have no problem with or no doubt in my mind that he's gonna crush it at the state meet.
0: Yeah, he is an incredible athlete, my man. Talk to me about this. When you're making those projections and you're writing everything down on paper and you're seeing the numbers, is there any particular events that the numbers are maybe closer than others, where it's like, you know, well, in this race or this relay or this event, you know, maybe we have a, you know, 1 inch of a throw farther than them, but it's going to be really close? Like, are there certain events that are pinpointed that are going to kind of be some swing events for you guys?
1: Oh, definitely. Events that we're not in is going to be major for us. McMaine and Northside are they're sprinting schools. They have sprinters all over the place at the state meet, and their relays are very good. So the difference between the relays that McMaine is in is just 0.1, 0.2 seconds from first place all the way down to sixth or seventh place. So that's going to be a big deal. If McMaine pulls off some wins in those events, it's going to be it's going to take a lot more for us to win the meet. But if they drop a baton or if they have one sprinter that's off, it's going to be a bad day for them. So another event is going to be the 800. That's going to be our last event that we have that we're going to get points in. So if Josh Guidry, if he could pull off something in the mile and then at least get us a few points in the 800, we're looking pretty good. Another one is a 400. Yair Torres is ranked number one right now, but it's only by 0.1 seconds.
0: Wow.
1: I think second and third place is just 0.1 seconds behind them, so that's going to be a big one for us too.
0: That's incredible, man. Look, talk to me about this. There's rain in the forecast on Saturday. Hopefully you guys are able to be uninterrupted, but if there is, you know, a drizzle or whatever it may be, and they're able to go, you know about this better than we do. We talk all the time about how it affects, you know, baseball, whatever. You got to throw a wet baseball or you got to catch a fly ball with rain falling on your face. How does it affect track if you guys are having to compete in less than ideal conditions?
1: Running wise, it's not that big of a deal. The spikes on the kids' shoes kind of diminish the effects that the rain has, but the throwing and the jumping, it really affects them. Especially the throwing. If you're spinning with a disc, like, let's for instance for Jack. Jack's spinning at 100 miles an hour on concrete. So yeah. if it's slippery, that could be pretty dangerous for him. Throwing with so much power and he slips, you know, that could be a danger for him for sure. So the throws are definitely going to be affected if the rain, you know, comes down. But the running wise, I don't think it's going to be too much of a big deal.
2: Coach, the state meet actually starts tomorrow with the lower classes. What happens if Thursday or Friday, if they're let's say they're washed out or delayed? Are they going to complete that before y'all start, or how does that work?
1: So in the past, I've heard, I've never seen it, but in the past I've heard that once you start the meet, it has to finish. So if let's say the 1A or the 2A meet gets delayed and it goes into the next day, I'm quite certain they have to finish it during the nighttime. But I've never seen it happen, but that's what I've heard from the older coaches. It shouldn't affect us as much. I believe there's only about a 40% chance, 50% chance for our day. But if I had to guess, they would just finish it within the night. I've never seen it happen, but that's what I've heard.
2: You mentioned older coaches. Are you calling Scott Sanamo old?
1: No, I'm not even gonna say anything.
0: Yeah. Hey, brother, let me ask you this, dude. How do you get the kids to understand? And look, I guess it's a little different for y'all because a lot of the kids have been to state multiple times and they have done this before. But for the kid who maybe is doing this for the first time, how do you let them know that, hey, 100 meters down the bayou on our track is the same as 100 meters at LSU in that big stadium, you know, and the throwing pit or the jumping pit, it's the same length, it's the same setup like we have at home, even though it's on a much bigger scale and there's more people watching. How do you get them to understand, hey, dude, just go do what you've been doing at home all year to get to this point?
1: Yeah, we had the conversation a few days ago. You know, we went and we performed at regionals, and that's the second biggest meet in the state. So if you could do it there, you could do it the same exact thing at the state meet. You know, it doesn't make a difference where you at. 400 meters is 400 meters. You throw in the same exact javelin. You throw in the same exact discus. So it doesn't matter. It's just a different location, but it's all the same game.
0: Yeah, very good. Coach, thanks so much for the time. We are rooting like heck for you guys, man. I hope that the kids perform to the best of their abilities. And if that happens, I think we'll all be very happy with the results, my friend. Thank you so much. Y'all be blessed.
1: The rest of the kids now.
0: Go ahead.
1: I have it right here. So we have Alexa Rogers with the 100, 200 long jump. Jolie Calais with the 100-meter hurdles. Courtney Douay with the high jump and the triple jump. Caroline Hemel with the pole vault. Kiana Truehill, our freshman with the shot put, who is actually ranked first.
0: Wow.
1: She's unbelievable. Yair Torres with the 400. Josh Guidry with the 800 and the 16. Jacob Galliano with the pole vault. Jack Redding with the discus and shot. And then Lakin Filinich and Jacques Billiot with the javelin.
0: Go do it, my man. We're rooting for you guys. Y'all take care.
1: I appreciate y'all. Thank you.
0: Yeah, that's Coach Adams with South Foose Track and Field. We thank him so much for his time. Brian, they got a realistic chance to go and make it happen, dude. They got a lot of competitors. They got a lot of people qualified. It's so fascinating to me that a lot of what's going to decide it is events that they're not even involved in. You know, how does the other schools do against their competitors in those other events? It should be a whole lot of fun to track on Saturday.
2: And look, it's so close, these times.
0: Yeah, hundredth of a second.
2: The 400-meter run, I mean, Torres had 48.89. Then there's a 48.99. Two of them, 48.99. 49.41. That is so close.
0: Yeah, it's a matter of who's going to take a bad step. I mean, like one bad trot could cost you. It's insane.
2: And just imagine watching that as a fan. 400 meter at one lap around the track and they're that close. It's insane.
0: I can't wait. It's going to be a whole lot of fun. I can't wait. I'm rooting like heck for the local kids, all of them. Because look, down the bayou, we're rooting for the Tarpon boys. But guess what? On the girls' side, E.D. White's girls are favored to win the championship there, too. We're rooting for them. I got a feeling we're going to get here Monday, and we're going to have a ton of medalists in our area that we're going to be shouting out. The young man from Ellender, the jumper, the Thomas kid, he's going to win some medals. Emmy's got a great chance in the long and the triple. They're like, we're going to be coming home with a lot of gold, silver, and bronze, and I can't wait to shout it all out.
2: And it's going to be, whoever wins it is going to be special for them, their school, because you're going to face adversity in this track meet with the weather. It's Thursday, Friday, Saturday, and which individual or team is going to handle that? It can come down to that.
0: Yep, no doubt. Let's catch a break. When we get back, we got our Morans Marina coaches interview with Coach Chris Moran of the Tarpon Wrestling Club. You're chatting with us about the Tarpon Wrestling Club, but also South Lafourche Wrestling, which is in its infancy, launching some things up. Coach Moran gave me some talking points. They got some things that are going on. We'll chat with him in the next segment. It's play-by-play. We'll be right back after this on KLEB.
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0: Welcome back to Play by Play. We thank Coach Brendan Adams for his time in the last segment. He got me all fired up. We're ready to follow the Tarpon Track team as they try to win the state championship this weekend. Now we go over to phone lines. It's our Moran's Marina Coaches interview with Coach Chris Moran of the South Lafourche, or Tarpon Wrestling Club, rather. They are continuing the build, and we got the coach on the line now. Coach, good afternoon, sir. How are we doing, brother?
1: Hey, doing good. You can hear me okay?
0: Got you loud and clear, brother. Yeah. Loud and clear.
1: Good.
0: Let's talk about it, man. Yeah. We're getting closer to the summer. You guys have your voluntary summer workouts that are starting. And since we last spoke, you guys have grown your kids, man. A lot more kids signed up.
1: They did. Yeah. Scott's actually meeting with Keegan next week to get our slots, I guess, our time slots and all, for for the summer workouts. And me and Scott had developed a workout plan for them that kind of designed for what a wrestler needs, you know. And I went to the incoming last week after we spoke last Wednesday that night. I went to the incoming freshman meeting, and that's what we were at, about in the late 20s. And from that meeting, it looks like we picked up another six or seven, you know, to get us close to 30 kids. You know, it's just pretty exciting, you know.
0: For sure, man. Look, talk to me about this. Like, on the football side, I know, you know, BJ and them, they'll say, oh, you know, we want 70, 80 kids. On the basketball side, Keegan will say, you know, I want 30, 35 kids in my program. What's an ideal number? What is a target number that you guys are trying to reach?
1: That's a good... Okay, so you got 13 weight classes, okay, ranging from 105 to 285. That would be varsity spots, okay? But, I mean, it's ideal, actually, to have some redundancy in some of those areas, you know? You'd like to fill all your slots. You know, if you could, you know, that a lot of teams will run with about 20 kids. Some teams are bigger, you know, like Brother Mark Jesuit and all those guys, you know, they got kids in, you know, stacked up behind, especially in the popular weight classes on the light end, you know. But I mean, I'm fine with, look, I'm ecstatic with the start that we have. We have 30 kids. The practices are pretty grueling, you know, and all that. You may have some loss, okay? I mean, some of them might come into this and say, I hope they don't, but they come into it and say, wow, you know, we're running, weightlifting, constantly grappling, hours on end. Some of them may or may not, you know, and you might lose some, but, you know, if you can keep 15 to 20 kids and cover all your weight classes, that's huge for dual meets, you know.
0: So LHSA-wise, how does it work? Like, is it classified by the size of the school like the other sports, or how does that work?
1: We'll be in division that, I think, the football as well is changing to Division II.
0: Mm-hmm.
1: Division II non-select, is that right?
0: Correct.
1: It's basically, you'll be, you know, the big division has, well, Division II's got big schools in it, too. You know, like Turling's Catholic, North Dakota, and the wrestling community, those are pretty big. Burris and some others, you know. It's a pretty big division. I mean, it's got as many teams in it as the Division One does. It's just the different schools, you know. I happen to know the head coach at Turling's because he was a Redemptor's graduate as well. And, they have an impeccable reputation in wrestling. You know, they've won about 14 or 15 state championships as a team. You know, there's just quite a few ex-Redemptors guys that are hanging on to wrestling throughout the state. Probably about five of us.
0: Very good, man. And look, based on what you were telling me, you guys are looking to, you know, kind of finalize everything with getting the mat and maybe looking at the start of school next year to kind of be getting on them a little bit?
1: Yes, that's right. So you know, I was talking over with Scott this morning, and it looks like we'll probably be able to get on the mats you know, late August, early September. You know, we want to let the kids get their school started, get everything organized, and then we can rock and roll. I'm meeting with next week. Scott's got me on a mission to go sit down with the Booster Club. You know, we already got, like I told you, I have Dufresne's, Moran's Marina, and State Bank putting money out for three of the corners. And I'm hoping that the Booster Club wants to put a cool logo for the school on the other corner or something like that and complete it. You know, because the guy's ready to pull the trigger, and it'll take us about 4 or 5 weeks to get it in. And but it's we just want to, you know, map out a bunch of different designs and see what Scott, myself, Keegan, Davey, Erica, Josh, and all what we like, you know, the best look for the team, for the school.
0: Talk to me about this. So I've been to a couple of meets since wrestling has become more popular in the area. You lay out the mat. There's more than one, like, match going on at a time. How many can it hold on one mat?
1: Well, our mat will be probably the largest official size. It's a 42 by 42. It's usually one match. But what you're seeing is when you see a state level, a tournament event, they'll put six or eight mats.
0: There you go. Okay.
1: On a gym. And you'll have, you know, like some of the tournaments we went to this year, me and Scott, for the youth state, we had 14 mats laid out in that big convention center. You need 14 matches at a time going on.
0: Wow.
1: From daylight till dark. Yeah. And then they got a computer system with a big screen up there, the way you can pop up, you see your school name, your kid's name, everything, time, mat number, all that. And it, look, you're hustling. You're running. You set the kids up in a, you make a home base somewhere and you make them stay there and hang out together. Yeah, you walk up in there and say, "Hey, you, come here. You're next."
0: That's you know? That's awesome, man. That's awesome.
1: Yeah.
0: So, look, on the club side, I know you told us last week that you guys are staying busy there, always recruiting more kids, always trying to stay active.
1: Yes.
0: What's going on the club side right now?
1: Well, on the club side, like we got about two or three more weeks of just developmental training and stuff. We had a practice last night; that was a blast. We're looking at a way, we're trying to look at a way to start the kids wrestling sooner, the youth kids wrestling sooner, like October, November, trying to find a way so that come February, so that way the newer kids, the ones that already have experience, you know, they're a leg up, but any new kids that come in, will be able to get a little extra time in before the tournament starts February. You know, so there's the dilemma with doing it at the school is the high school season will be going on. You know, it's a time thing, but we're steadily working on it. You know, everybody's got to look at their job, their everything, to figure out how we could pull this off and then advertise it to the public. Because I really, really think if we can get it, if we can get the kids, the club wrestling kids started sooner, they'll make even a bigger impression whenever we go into their season.
0: You know, you're sending me a note that you guys now have direct contact info on the South Bush Athletics page. Is that correct?
1: Oh, yes.
0: There you go. Yes. So give us a rundown there.
1: Yeah, you can go into the page and the South Bush Athletics page and, you know, communicate, you know, have a wrestling question or anything like that, and it'll go directly to Scott, Coach Scott, and he'll be able to, you know, and Keegan, and they'll be able to answer any question you might have, you know, and that way it gives us a single path of communication, you know.
0: Beautiful. Hey, Coach Mamelou, we thank you so much for the time. Y'all keep up the good work, and we look forward to continuing to shout out all the great things y'all are doing.
1: Yeah, we're pretty excited. I'm going to tell you, we're pretty excited.
0: Hey, amen, brother. Amen. Thank you so much,
1: right,
0: bro.
1: You're welcome. Yep. All right, bye-bye.
0: That is Coach Moran. We thank him so much for his time once a week here. They're fired up. They're ready to go. And I really think, you know, I think that people in our area, at first, because it's the unknown, when there's like a home meet, they'd be like, huh, what is it? But I think once they actually see it, they're going to want to go and be part of it. Because I've been to a few at Terrebonne. It's fast-paced. It goes quick. But there's a lot of action. There's a lot that's going on, and it is entertaining to watch. So I do think that people are going to be very much so buying into what they're selling there.
2: Look, I really think people are going to be surprised. If ever they can get a home meet, they're going to be surprised because I know with Chris and Sky, they're going to do a good job of keeping us in the loop where we can promote it, and it's going to be promoted. I think it's something new, and again, you got people involved that know what they're doing, know what they're talking about, and looking forward to to having wrestling.
0: Amen. Let's get to our big heads of the day. Catch a break when we get back. We start off hour two. Got some crazy things to talk about. Then we got Coach James Spearman of the three-time back-to-back-to-back state champion Vanderbilt Terriers. Coach Spearman will be joining us at 1:15. It's play-by-play. We'll be right back after this on KLEB.
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0: Welcome back. 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Couldn't be more appreciative of them for the great things that they do, allowing us to be here every day. Brian, you ready to talk about some dummies?
2: Yeah, I'm watching one right now.
0: Oh, get out.
2: Yeah, go ahead.
0: We talked about the Herculean strength of an individual yesterday who did 20,000 pull-ups. Want to talk about another Guinness World Record that was broken yesterday?
2: Sit-ups?
0: Oh, no. This is way different. A 49-year-old athlete from Aruba generated his 10th Guinness World Record. Got to get on it, Brendan. You only got like two or three of them. He pulled a bus of more than 65 feet, of distance more than 65 feet, using only his neck. Eggman Molina had a rope around his neck to pull the 27,000-pound bus 65 feet using only his neck. Guinness has confirmed the world record. It is official. The previous record was pulling a bus of that same distance that was 17,000 pounds. He did it on a larger bus, a bus that was 21,000 pounds. The gentleman told Guinness World Records, "The rope was compressing my airway. I had to generate force while carefully controlling my breathing under intense strain. It becomes a psychological battle to remain composed while the body is under severe stress." This same gentleman also earns or owns the world record titles for the fastest 20-meter bus pull with one finger, the fastest 20-meter tram pull with teeth, the fastest hot water bottle burst, the most crown cap bottles open with both hands, and several others. Molina says that he dedicates each world record to his children. Says bottle he hopes caps? To make them proud. I have no idea what that means. I would also love to know what a hot water bottle burst is, but dude literally just tied a rope around his neck and pulled a 21,000-pound bus 65 feet using his neck.
2: Freak. That seems kind of dangerous.
0: Oh, yeah, I'm sure physics, it's not ideal. I'm sure the doctor wouldn't tell you that it's safe to do this. I'm showing Brian the video now. Well, I'm probably not great for, you know, your...
2: So it's around his neck, but it's his legs.
0: The dude is an animal. Look at... Oh, man, that looks uncomfortable. That looks painful. That looks a whole lot of things.
2: I remember... a bus. We were at LCO, and to start the bus, they get the team in the back and push it. Then it would catch a gear or would do something and it would start. The ignition, I don't know if it was broken or we had to push the bus. See, the team pushed the bus to get it started.
0: All right, Mr. Teacher. I'm not asking you to implicate yourself, and I know you never did anything like this.
2: Oh, I'm sure there's some people out there are now saying I probably made them push it 2 miles or something.
0: No. That's nonsense. I'm shifting gears to a story about a teacher. You're fully vindicated. The statute of limitations from when you made the kids push the bus from Grand out of Leeville is over.
2: Here we go, jerk.
0: A woman has been banned from teaching after she chugged gin in front of her students, according to a report. What's the woman's name? Annika Kapoor was fired from the Denology City Academy in England because she was caught on video drinking alcohol in front of the students while teaching. Kapoor told the appeals panel she had a water bottle that was half filled with gin and lemon. She said it was left over from her birthday weekend. When she was asked why she drank the gin in front of the students, she said she chugged it because she needed something to calm her nerves because she was, quote, about to throw up. She said, quote, this class that I was asked to teach was terrifying me. I don't know the subject. I was nervous. I was anxious. So I got drunk to calm my nerves. Kapoor's behavior prompted some of her students to ask her if she was drunk. She then ran out of the classroom in embarrassment and ended up throwing up in the staff bathroom. Kapoor said this was a grievous error and a horrible mistake on her part. She has been indefinitely banned from teaching. She could apply to have her teacher's license reinstated in April of 2028.
2: Not a horrible mistake. Horrible decision. That's not a mistake. What are you going to do?
0: Yeah, terrible decision.
2: Yeah, that's the decision.
0: I mean, if you got, and I am in no way defending nor saying that you should be drinking while teaching. In no way is that ever okay. Just clear, is not at all defending this woman's behavior. But how stupid do you have to be to do it in front of the kids?
2: Very.
0: The only puncher's chance you had to get away with this was to chug it in the teacher's lounge when no one else was looking. When you break it out in front of the kids, you're going to get caught. And then whenever you get asked about it, but it was little Johnny in the... Hey, ma'am, are you drunk? Then you get anxious and run out of the classroom. Like, there's so many different ways that if she... First and foremost, you don't do this. You go get medication if you got anxiety issues.
2: Or another profession.
0: But if you decide to yourself, hey, this is my way out, you don't do it in front of the... Teenagers are always going to tattle and make a joke and make a meme out of you.
2: That was a cry for help.
0: Maybe it was. Brian, do you remember probably about, I don't know, it was probably 2-3 months ago now, I asked you whether or not you thought that the inmates who escaped Alcatraz could have survived. And we told the story about the coyote who was found on Alcatraz. There's no life on Alcatraz, so he had to swim. This story's gotten even more impressive because... scientists who responded to Alcatraz got DNA swabs of that coyote. And if you're not familiar, we did a story and talked about a story in this Big Head segment about a coyote who was found on Alcatraz Island where there's no life. Like, there's no raccoons, there's no animals. I mean, I'm sure there's bugs and insects and birds and everything, but there's no mammals that are known to live there. So when they found a coyote there, it was like, well, what the hell is the coyote doing there? Where did it come from? and it was assumed that he swam from San Francisco, a one-mile swim. Well, scientists have gone and they captured the coyote and they tested its DNA, and his DNA is comparable to the DNA of a coyote tribe that is not from San Francisco, that is from a neighboring island 2 miles away. The name of the island is, Angel Island, and the DNA of the coyote has been tracked back to Angel Island. And why I'm telling you this and why it's impressive is the swim from Alcatraz to San Francisco is 1 mile. The swim from Angel Island to Alcatraz is 2.8 miles. So the coyote would have had to swim triple the amount that the prisoners would have did, and it did it. It did it successfully. So it is now, again, sparking conspiracy theorists online that are saying, hey, back in the day, maybe those prisoners who escaped, maybe they did find a way to get all the way back on land. Maybe they're still alive today. Maybe they didn't drown like people were assumed. Because, hey, if a coyote could swim 3 miles, maybe a human could swim one. Says that the coyote was thin, hungry, and looked like a drowned rat, but he did survive the swim. I like this next one so much. What would you do for your GPS? Like, if your GPS was telling you to do something and you had a suspicion that it wasn't right, but it was adamant that, hey, this is what you should be doing, would you listen?
2: No.
0: Google Maps. And I'm sure you've seen that wonderful episode of The Office where Michael Scott turns into a bayou because the GPS tells him to. Dwight's here. Michael, we're driving into a lake. We're driving into a lake. Michael, the GPS says this is the right way to... We're driving into a lake. Well, okay. Google Maps had a server glitch a couple days ago. And in the process of that server glitch, it was telling several residents and everybody who was on the track of this route to take a one-way road, driving the wrong way onto the one-way road, which caused a flood of vehicles to drive the wrong direction for several days, causing hazardous conditions, including several accidents, and also is now putting Google Maps in the crossfires of possible legal mitigation. Residents took their concerns to local officials, police, and Google itself, but a solution took several days. People were complaining to Google saying, hey, bro, this is wrong. You got to fix this. They never did. People who were not familiar with the area were driving. Google was telling them on the GPS device to make a turn left. That was a one way. You were not supposed to go that way. It was the wrong way. You were putting your vehicle in the way of incoming traffic. Google released a statement saying that they apologize for the issue, but that drivers should also be mindful of the traffic signs and the flow of traffic around them, because our servers sometimes are imperfect and have glitches, just like anyone else. This incident in Toronto was part of a routine server glitch. It has been corrected, and Google will do its best in the future to make sure that future glitches like this do not take place.
2: Yes, it's not going to be the last time something like that happens.
0: Well, look, case in point, I'm going to Sulphur this weekend, and they're doing all that road work around the Lafayette area. And they kind of made like a little side road off where they're trying to expand the road. My GPS kept thinking I was off the road. It was kept correcting itself, like, hey, make a slight turn left. Make a slight turn left. For like 20 miles, make a slight turn left. Bro, I'm driving on the road. It's a new road. Those things are going to happen. Now, I will say this, and this is also incredible. On the way to Sulphur, Google told me in about Franklin that there was an accident up ahead and I should take an alternate route. So while we're kicking on the GPS is also an unbelievable technology.
2: That's what I was going to bring up. But it irks me when that happens, when you're going and it's telling you the route change and don't listen to it and you're stuck in traffic because an accident.
0: You pay the price.
2: Man, it's
0: one more.
2: Not a good feeling, especially when somebody's yelling at you in a vehicle.
0: Who would
2: while
0: ever
2: you're not
0: do
2: listening.
0: Second, texting Coach Spearman and let him know the process. He thought he had to call my cell phone. One more, and then we'll wrap up. A Boston bakery has a massive sign outside of their store. It's a huge ice cream cone. It has been stolen. And they are offering a reward for the safe return of what the eatery calls its mascot, an ice cream cone that they named Swirly. Swirly is a fixture outside a Flower Bakery on the Boston Common. It was thought to have blown away during the winter. I guess it's maybe a balloon and it's not like made of hard plastic. But co-owner Joanne Chang said she has received good information on social media that the mascot is still nearby and has been stolen. She said on social media, "Our sign was possibly spotted in a nearby dorm window looking down lowingly at home, and we have reason to believe he may be confused about where he is." Confused? They're treating this thing like it's a person.
2: Yeah. Like,
0: says she, and all the bakery wants is for Swirly's safe return. They're not going to seek criminal charges if someone just returns the sign, and there will be no questions asked. She says, "To anyone who's temporarily sheltering our sign, thank you for protecting him this winter, but please return him safely, no questions asked. In exchange, we will give you some baked goods and our eternal gratitude. No police need to be involved." Feels like they're treating the sign with a little bit too much respect. Like, I would love to have my sign back, too, but they're treating the sign like a human.
2: Yeah, I don't see it's confused. And the time of the year when mascots disappear.
0: Whew. Yes, it is. I didn't, my senior group, never mind. I can't say that. I was about to say my senior group didn't get in any trouble, but oh boy, did we ever. Never mind. Let's catch a break.
2: Yeah.
0: Did we ever. Never mind. I'm forgetting about a huge elephant in the room that we did get very much so in trouble. Let's catch a break. When we get back, James Spearman will be joining us. It's Play by Play. We'll be right back after this on KLEB. 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
0: Welcome back to Play by Play. Hope everybody's enjoying themselves here on this Wednesday. We are blessed and honored to be joined in this segment of the show by Vanderbilt Catholic softball coach, Coach James Spearman, who's on the line. The Terriers won their third straight state championship on Sunday, getting a big win against Hannon in the championship round, and we welcome Coach Spearman to the program. Coach, good afternoon, sir. How are we doing today, brother?
12: Hey, we're doing great. Looking forward to this interview.
0: Yes, sir, my friend.
12: Casey, I do appreciate it, too.
0: 100%, my friend. Hey, look, tell me about this. You guys bring it home. You win the championship. I'm sure it's always a thrill. It's the third straight for the girls. They had to work hard this season, man. They had a lot of expectations coming in, having won it last year with no seniors. Had a target on their backs all year, but they carried it with pride. Tell me about what the feelings were as that final out was recorded and you guys win the state championship again.
12: You know, it was amazing, but it wasn't easy. You know, every year is a new challenge. We've got it's different pressures. It's new expectations. And you know, what I find is that, especially in our case, it's a lot of people expect us to win.
0: Yep.
12: And whenever you have a hiccup during the season and now you lose a few games like we did this year, then it puts even added pressure on you. But honestly, it felt incredible. Like all the hard work finally paid off, and doing it three times made it even more unreal. But I wouldn't take anything else for that feeling. That was great.
0: Coach, you guys had a luxury in that you didn't give up a run in the whole postseason, man. I mean, that's incredible. It's impossible to lose if the other team does not score. You guys were able to do that in four straight games. Lauren was incredible in the circle. We rattled off her stats earlier in the show that you sent me this morning. It takes a little more than that, too. You got to have some good defense behind her. Man, that's an unbelievable mark to put up nothing but goose eggs in every single inning that you played in the postseason, 24 innings in total.
12: It really was, and I have to take my hat off to Lauren. She, like you spoke about, she was incredible. My catcher was incredible. Hayes Rutledge just controlled the game throughout, and every player made a play on that in that game. You know, we had Lexi Mathurn that was making stops at third base and had several opportunities. Callie Walk, a shortstop, she had multiple opportunities and got it done. And it was a fly ball hit earlier in the game to left field. I thought it was gone from the other team. And Molly Petrie went back and made the catch. And it's so I knew that, you know, with the defense clicking and Lauren as good as she's been throwing the ball, I felt really good about it.
0: Coach, I talked about this after your win against the Willow School, which was, I mean, you guys were the better team. You knew that going in. But the thing that I stressed on this show was that whether the score was 4-0, whether the score was 11-0, or it ended up being 22-0, you and your staff were coaching the kids. When the backups were in, you were coaching the kids, challenging them, hey, put the ball in play, be good on defense, all of those things. And I brought back to this program just that you guys just seem to have that standard, man. And another thing that was very impressive is when the backups were in the game late, guess what? The starters, Hayes and Beaudoin and the others, they were rooting on the backups like it was a one-run game in the bottom of the seventh. This is a team that just, they're very good, yes, but they do a lot of the right things as well.
12: They do. They do a lot of the good things. And as far as the coaches go, I'm blessed to have such a staff, you know, with Margaret Johnson, Ricky Johnson, and Aston, and Duay, and then Mallory Chasson. These people, they have bought into the program. Margaret, of course, has been there for years with me. And then we both retired for about 5 years. And then whenever they offered me the head job, you know, I brought her back, and I'm glad that she said yes, because she's been invaluable. But, you know, we always feel like you got to constantly remind the girls. And it's not that they need it, but they're under so much pressure to remember so many things, whether it's a 253 or a 678 or whatever it may be, the number that we're calling for pickoffs or anything like that. We're constantly reminding them, and I think it's worked out really well for us to do so.
0: So I know that no coach is going to come on here and say that it was good to lose a game. You're trying to win every single time that you play. But was it, in a way, hindsight looking back, maybe a little bit of a blessing in disguise that you kind of tasted your own blood a little bit at the end to kind of refocus them before the playoffs?
12: 100%. You know, when we was walking out of the Destrehan game, I had a college coach that had called me earlier that day, asked where we was playing. He wanted to come out and watch us. And so we get out there, and then we really just did not play well. So on the way out, one of our fans made a comment and says, "Man, we just really didn't play well today." And, you know, the comment was, you know, from our coaching staff is that, no, but it could be a blessing because, you know, we were kind of starting to take it for granted that we were going to win. And so we weren't playing to the caliber of getting the little things done. So once we lost that game, then unfortunately, or fortunately, whichever way you want to look at it, we lost the next two games. So it was three in a row. And at that point, we're not the group that just says, okay, well, let's move on to the next one. We went back and I watched Game Changer. I watched this, our girls, and watched what we were doing, we're not doing correctly. And we put it in motion and had a practice plan. And I felt like it came together very well. And then we played Parkview Baptist, which is an excellent team. And we were fortunate enough to get away with a win there. And from that game on, we didn't give up another run. So, felt pretty good about the you know, the corrections that we made and the commitment that the girls decided to, hey, you know what, there are teams that's going to be able to beat us out there. And you know, that's one thing, Casey, that you find I'm going to let you go ahead and ask the question.
0: Yeah, sure, man. Look, talk to me about this. You guys did not have any seniors last year. You are departing a few this year. It's not a huge senior group, but it's a very impactful senior group. It's a group that's been to Sulphur every year of their career. Talk to me about the young ladies who are not going to be with you all going forward and what they've meant to this program.
12: Well, you know, Hayes Rutledge has meant everything to this team. She's been our leader, our backbone. She's been someone who we can always count on, whether it's on or off the field. As a matter of fact, she ended up, I think, with a .457 batting average this year, and I think she had a perfect fielding percentage, which is unheard of behind the plate. But, you know, she's tough, and she showed up for every outing, whether it was at practice, whether it was in the bullpen, whether it was in the game. She always showed up. She set the standard, and, you know, she just meant a big part to this program. Her impact goes so far beyond the game itself. And there's no replacing what she brought to this team. I'm going to truly miss her, not just as a player, but as that leader, because she always had that leadership. And I was proud of her, you know, all the way through the season. And then whenever it goes around to Lauren, you know, Lauren is she has been a stellar player for a long time. And, you know, I think she ended up this season with a 1.2 ERA. And then when you pair that with a .406 batting average that she had, you know, that's pretty much a complete player. And actually, she's actually a pretty good base runner, but we would always run for our pitchers and catchers. But she was a big impact of the game on both sides of the, you know, whether it's offense or defense. And, you know, like she earned, let's say this year, I think she got the tournament MVP, the state tournament MVP. She was voted the district MVP. That says a lot about her being consistent, and she's done that throughout her career with us. And, you know, if you don't replace a Lauren, what you do is that you just try to reload and get somebody in there that has learned from the way that, you know,

0: to me about this. You do a lot of work with some of the youth softball in the area, and you know, pay close attention to our softball community. At what age do you kind of know? Like, is it fifth grade? Is it a little older, a little younger? What age do you know, okay, this one's got a really good chance to be a player? When can you figure that out about a young softball player?
1: Generally, whenever they're probably 8, 9 years old, you can see if they're if they're an athlete. And then if they like the game and they want to work at it, when they come, when they go home and they want to put a glove on their hand and get mom and dad to help them. And let's not forget, the parents play a big part in that.
0: Yep.
1: Because if the parents doesn't show an interest in that game with them, then they tend to fall off from it. But if the parents are there and they're nudging them and saying, hey, come on, let's go outside and throw, then I find that the kids, you know, they want to please their parents. They want to fit in. They want to go. And so then they start doing the little extra stuff, and next thing you know, they're good. And and it's not always the case, but in most cases, you can, the travel ball girls, the girls that's playing in the rec leagues, you can tell if they're getting that extra time. But if they just come to school and the only time they play is during high school, the only time they pick up the ball during high school, it's tough for those kids to compete.
0: Last question I got for you, my friend. How do you guys look to try to do it again? I know it's going to be a little bit of a different group. You mentioned some of the things you got to replace, but it is a whole lot of talent coming back as well. Some girls that are going to be looking to maybe accelerate their roles a little bit. It's a big off season. How do you guys look to attack that off season so that you're in this position again next spring?
1: You know, we're relatively young, and so whenever I'm looking at that as an overall picture, it's what's the easiest way to say it? So we have, out of the 9 starters, we have 7 starters returning. So there's going to be a lot of competition for the 2 positions that's leaving. But I can say this, so, and we've always addressed it like this, all the coaches I have particularly, is that no one owns a position. Just because you started this year and you might have made all district, all state, that doesn't mean you have a starting position. That you have to earn it year in and year out. And the one thing that we know is that a lot of these girls playing at the Frash Park, and just think about this, so playing at the Frash Park during the state tournament, you know, it's one of those experiences of a lifetime, and it feels different than a normal high school game. The atmosphere is huge. You got thousands of people going through for the weekend, and it's just intense. And every pitch feels bigger than the next. But these girls have experienced that now, and so we've went 4 years in a row, and so I feel like these girls, it's not the pressure that's going to drive them to not get back to the state tournament. It's just if they have the drive to push hard to get back to the state tournament.
0: I'm going to put you on the spot before we let you go. You may know, you may not know. In terms of being a head coach and then also being an assistant coach, how many state championship programs have you been part of at Vanderbilt?
1: I've been part of 19.
0: Oh, my 19. Goodness. 19.
1: Yeah, 19.
0: Okay.
1: Yep.
0: Thank you, bro. Thanks so much for the time. Congratulations. Y'all keep up the good work. We're so proud of you guys, man.
1: Let me clarify that. So I've been to the state tournament with Vanderbilt 19 times. And so we won some, we came runner up, but I've been there 19 times.
0: Okay, good deal, my friend. Hey, look, congratulations. You guys did it again. You mentioned it was a lot of hard work, but y'all put in that work and y'all deserved it, man. Congratulations.
1: Thank you so much, Casey.
0: Yep, that's Coach Spearman. We thank him so much for the time here on Play by Play. They did a great job. They were the number one seed throughout the course of the season, and man, unbelievable work by they and the staff there to bring it on home again.
2: 19.
0: That's incredible.
2: Jeez.
0: That's incredible. Now let's catch a break. When we get back, we'll talk about some other things happening in the world of sports. It's Play by Play. We'll be right back after this on KLEB.
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5: Welcome back here to Play by Play. Hope everybody's enjoying themselves here on this Wednesday. Let's thank our sponsors one more time. Express Weld, L&M Boat Truck, the Gaidry Law Group, Terminex, and then also Rev. We couldn't thank them enough for what they do. We also want to thank our sponsor interviews. We had a couple of them today. We had our Repstock Marine Chemist Coaches interview with Coach Brendan Adams, and then we had our Morans Marina Coaches interview with the Tarpon Wrestling Club and Coach Chris Moran, giving a rundown of all the wonderful things that are going on there. And then we had Coach Spearman in the last segment doing just an awesome job talking about his team and the great work that they have done. Now, let's jump out of high school for just a second. We told you guys yesterday that Will Wade appeared on a podcast in the Baton Rouge area. He's back home. He had spent some time in Europe. He appeared on a podcast and basically said yesterday that he wants to have a professional basketball team at LSU. He didn't mince words. He didn't sugarcoat. He said, hey, look, we're recruiting G Leaguers. We're recruiting international players. We got more commitments than what you guys realize. And we're going to attack from that end. And his words, I guess, produced a little fruit today because Brazilian forward Marcio Santos committed to LSU this morning publicly. He was a professional basketball player in Brazil yesterday. In Brazil last year, not yesterday. He was a Brazilian professional basketball player last year, averaged 8 points and 5 rebounds per game. He was receiving NBA draft consideration. He's 23 years old. He will be beginning his collegiate career. This is a 6'8 forward. He's a grown-ass man, man. He's 23 years old. He's going to be going to play at LSU. He committed to the Tigers with offers and interest from both LSU and Kentucky. Kentucky coach Mark Pope had went to visit him last week. Will Wade had visited him prior. Yes, LSU offered more money. But LSU is going to be getting Marcio Santos onto their campus, a professional basketball player from Brazil. And if we are to believe Will Wade, which I don't know that he would have any reason to lie about this, there's about 7 or 8 more that are going to be coming in the coming days. Professional basketball players from abroad that LSU is going to be bringing together for their 2026-2027 men's basketball roster. Brian, I told you about this earlier in the show. You said you had some things you wanted to say about Will Wade, your favorite coach. So go ahead.
6: Yeah, I just think it's sad where college athletics is going to end up with all this. But a question for you.
5: What's up?
6: The LSU has hired some high-profile coaches.
5: Mm-hmm.
6: Which one of them would you think has the biggest ego?
5: Kim Mulkey, probably. She's the one that seems to be the most disgruntled by them having other good coaches on the campus.
6: And, you know, I don't know. I just... With Will Wade, I think it... could be a, I don't know if a loose cannon is the word, but his ego could come back to bite him in the butt.
5: Maybe.
6: I think that he, to me, he would be, not look, and Lane Kiffin's just on another level, but I just think Will Wade, his, I guess, ego, that it could be out of control, I think, with him.
5: So, I guess the big question, and I don't know the answer to this, and I don't know that anybody knows the answer to this. Okay, so you get a dude who's 23 years old from Brazil. Is he a true freshman? I don't know.
6: Who knows, yeah.
5: Is he a junior? I don't know. And then the next thing, like, does he have to enroll in biology 1001? Is he even going to go to school? It's a professional basketball player. You think he's going to want to sit in trig? So I don't know how the academic part of this even looks at all anymore. Do they even have to go to school anymore? I don't know. I don't know the answer. And to the first part, I genuinely don't know. Is the guy going to show up as a 23-year-old true freshman? I really don't know.
6: It's a good point. You see, you have to have some type of schooling before you get into college. Who knows? This guy may have gone 2 years to college and goes pro. But if he never went.
5: Yeah, I mean, if he just went straight from high school to pro in Brazil, is he a true freshman? I don't know.
6: It's going to be out of control all over. I mean, and I'm not blaming the coaches. I mean, they're taking advantage of the rule.
5: But it just goes to show. And look, there's a lot of people locally that complain about, like, oh, man, like, and we fall guilty of it. We fall victim to this same thing. A lot of us will complain, like, why isn't Nichols recruiting, you know, this kid or that kid or whatever it may be? Or why isn't UNO doing more for this kid or that kid or whatever it may be? Well, here's the thing. The kids that used to go to LSU don't have spots at LSU anymore because LSU signing professional basketball players. So the kids that used to go to LSU are now going to, like, UL. The kids that used to go to UL are now going to, like, the Nicholses and stuff like that. And, like, I'm going to just use this person's name as an example because I know his family's not going to get offended because they know that I love the kid to death. But when you're comparing Terrence Petrie as an 18-year-old high school senior versus a 23-year-old professional basketball player, one is so much more physically advanced than the other because they've played pro athletics for the last 5 years. And it's hard because kids like Terrence and Jaden Coleman and others deserve spots. They've busted their ass their whole life. They deserve spots. But it's just so hard because now that we're allowing professional athletes into the club, everybody else gets pushed back a level. So now the Nicholses of the world, they're getting 22, 23-year-old kids in the transfer portal that they wouldn't otherwise have gotten, which is pushing the Terrences and the Jaden Colemans to, like, JUCOs and Delgados and LSUA. And so it just changes the way that, as a high school senior, you have to look at this. Because if you're not a 4 or 5-star stud, you're not getting recruited by a Power 4 conference to play anything anymore. Because they're going to just say, oh, I just go get a grown man in the portal.
6: Yep, and the loyalty to the school is no longer there, and it's a mess, man. I don't like the direction where this is going.
5: Oh, I don't either. I don't think anybody does. The coaches are – I don't even think the coaches do. They just know it's their best chance to be competitive.
6: Yeah, because the ones who don't do it, you're going to be left behind.
5: Yeah, you're going to have a roster of 18-year-olds against a roster of 25-year-olds, and you're going to get smoked.
6: You might be coaching 18-year-olds at a high school.
5: Did you see what Brian Kelly had to say about Lane Kiffin yesterday?
6: I did not.
5: All right, well, I'm going to play it for you. Brian Kelly is doing the – media rounds. He was asked the question, will Lane Kiffin win a national championship at LSU? And here's what he had to say.
7: Will Lane Kiffin win a national championship at LSU?
8: I think so. That wasn't yes. Here's why I would say yes, okay? I think that they have invested in NIL for him. They have given him the opportunity. There's a lot of good things moving in that direction. The recruiting classes are really in solid shape. And I think Lane's a really smart football coach. So I think it's in a really good place. And I believe because there's an investment in that NIL, he's going to be able to be Lane Kiffin. and that's important. You know, he's not going to take the 18-year-old kid and develop him, you know, all the way through the ranks. And that's fine. And because that's what they wanted, I think with those things in place, he can win the national championship.
5: So, A, I think so, but that's not a yes. That's a backhanded compliment. B, because they're giving him the NIL support, which is insinuating that they didn't give him the NIL support. That's a backhanded compliment. C, he could be Lane Kiffin. He doesn't have to develop players, insinuating that he can't. That's a backhanded compliment. So, I mean, he said the politically correct things, but you could hear there's some bitterness there. He's still a little unhappy about how things went down.
6: He should be. I mean, any coach in that situation would be.
5: I mean, he got paid $50 million to not coach, though.
6: I just don't see how some of these coaches are upset about that.
5: here's the part with the Brian Kelly piece that I don't buy. He's got the NIL investment. You had the number one portal class your last year. You didn't do nothing with it. So this idea that they have grown their NIL investment for Lane Kiffin. There's no question about it. But this idea that LSU was treating him like a poverty coach, that's simply not the case. And you also want to know another reason why, Brian Kelly, maybe that Lane Kiffin has more NIL commitment to you than you do? Maybe because he's not an ass and the boosters actually want to support him. Because he's a little more personable than you are. And he doesn't lock out the former alums from the building like you did. Maybe that's why he's got a little more support.
6: I wasn't a fan of him from the start.
5: Oh, you were not. You were right. You nailed that one.
6: It's all about him.
5: It feels like he's going to get back in it next year, though. I mean, he's making the TV rounds. There's going to be somebody in the Midwest, Purdue, somebody's going to get desperate and say, hey, look, he's won everywhere he's been. Because, look, here's the thing. At LSU, 8-4 is not good enough. But at Northwestern, 8-4, you're having a parade. So there's going to be somebody that's going to bring him back in. Just don't know who's going to bite that bullet. Let's catch a break. When we get back, we'll talk about another couple of other topics here in the world of sports. We had some game ones last night in the NBA. We had some other things that we could discuss. It's play-by-play. We'll be right back after this here on KLEB.
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5: Welcome back to Play by Play. Hope everybody's enjoying themselves here on this Wednesday. We got one more segment to go. I don't know if you saw this last night, because I don't know how much time you spend on Twitter during the day. I don't have a life. You are a little more busy than I am. Ric Flair, dude. Ric Flair was calling out Luka Doncic last night on Twitter. Did you see that?
6: No.
5: The Nature Boy was frustrated at the fact that Luka Doncic is still out with his hamstring injury. Ric Flair said, Luka Doncic, please, and Ric Flair, by the way, huge fan of the Lakers, said, Luka Doncic, please get in the game. Take a shot of cortisone and deal with the pain. They're paying you $50 million a year and you're not in there. WTF, I hope Jeannie Buss trades you next year. Nobody wants a lame duck on their team. Then he replied back and he said, obviously, I know, Ric Flair replied back, not Luka. He said, obviously, I know they're not going to trade Luka Doncic. He's the future. He's the franchise. But you do the math. He averages 33 points a game. If LeBron James has 20, and the rest of the team have their averages with Luka in the lineup, they win. I would say the same thing about Jason Tatum on the Celtics. For $46 million a year, I think you should be able to play. Everyone is allowed to have their own opinion, and this is mine. I wrestled hurt. I played hurt. These guys should do the same. I didn't make $46 million a year, and they do.
6: Woo! Yeah.
5: A little frustrated.
6: Some of it, I mean, but...
5: If you can't go, you can't go.
6: Yeah, but he doesn't know the extent of their injuries.
5: Jason Tatum just quit on the season. I mean, that one's more fishy than Luka.
6: And I like when they show him on the bench, the look of concern they have.
5: Yeah.
6: It's like, give me a break. But I watched most of the games last night, the two of them.
5: Okay, so, all right, be real with me. I'm a big Cavalier. Am I right to feel incredibly optimistic about the series going forward? And I'll tell you the reason why I'm incredibly optimistic. The Cavs played like dog duty last night. They turned over the ball. Detroit got out in transition. Harden didn't have his best game. Cleveland missed a bunch of open shots. Detroit made two buzzer beater threes to end quarters. And it was a 4-point game with 5 minutes left. I felt like the way that the game was played, Cleveland should have got blown out. The fact that they didn't get blown out has me optimistic about the future. Am I wrong about that?
6: No. I still think it's going to be an uphill battle for them.
5: Yeah.
6: But, no. I mean, they played horribly in close game and just I just think Detroit's going to pull this series out.
5: 19 turnovers, man. That's too many. That's been a problem the whole play. That's why they went 7 games with Toronto. Too many turnovers.
6: Wow, look, Oklahoma City, their stud had about 5 or 6 turnovers. He had a horrible game.
5: I can't watch them play. I mean, there was a clip last night of Shai Gilgeous-Alexander. It ended up being a turnover. He didn't get the call. But he literally drove into the lane, dipped his shoulder into contact, and then just threw the ball up in the air. Used of getting that call and going shoot 2.
6: Kind of what James Harden does.
5: He used to do that. He doesn't. He's too old. He doesn't really go in the lane anymore. But you're right. That's a move that he invented. You're 100% right about that. The Thunder, they're so hard. They're good. They're incredible. They're so hard to enjoy watching and play.
6: The talent they have on that team, they should win.
5: Yeah, they're loaded, dude.
6: When
5: you got Alex Caruso, Jalen Williams, and Isaiah Joe and all those off your bench.
6: They're good. I was impressed with...
5: They're ridiculous. Now, the Lakers still don't have Luka. Austin Reeves is playing hurt, which is another reason why Ric Flair is frustrated, because if Austin Reeves could come back...
6: Well, yeah.
5: So we'll see. I think that's going to be a short series. I think Cleveland and Detroit's going to be a longer series. Tonight, we got Game 2's Minnesota and San Antonio. Hey, big boy, Wembanyama, what you going to do? You got punched in the face in Game 1 by Anthony Edwards. What you going to do? You lose Game 2 tonight at home, you're done. Big one for them. The Knicks are probably going to roll over the 76ers tonight. You know why? Because Joel Embiid just decided, hey, I'm not playing. He's out. He's got multiple injuries, it said. There was no apparent sign that he was hurt in Game 1, but just randomly out.
6: He was diving on the floor and all at the end of that game in Game 1. Now he's hurt?
5: It says here, this comes as a huge surprise, because Embiid carried a probable tag. But it says that Embiid has been having lingering ankle and hip issues, and he is now listed as out. We should not have load management in the freaking playoffs, dude. Joel Embiid played 25 minutes on Monday. There was no sign that he was injured. As you said, he was playing hard. He was diving on the floor. Then now all of a sudden, no, I don't feel like playing. I'm out. Game 2, I'm out. Jason Tatum did the same thing. Jason Tatum did it in Game 7.
6: You're going to be down 2-0. I mean,
5: you're going to be done. That's what you're going to be. Your goose is going to be cooked. It's incredibly unfortunate, but with Joel Embiid, not altogether surprising. Investigators have started to formally probe Texas Tech quarterback Brendan Sorsby's alleged betting. They're now in his apps. They're looking and they're studying bet by bet what he did or didn't do. His attorney, Sorsby's attorney, Jeffrey Kessler, has been contacted by ESPN.com for comment. He declined comment when he was reached. The authorities know he had multiple sportsbook accounts at multiple different apps. He was a high-volume, low-stakes bettor, meaning that he would bet 15 times, but for small amounts of money. It says some of his bets were placed under an account under a different name. Authorities now know that. And it also says, and we talked about this, there's going to, once this NCAA, you know, hey, are you eligible investigation ends, there's probably going to be a criminal charge that's going to be filed, because he was doing this before he was 21 years of age. So he's going to be facing, and that's not going to be a huge deal. That's going to be more like a citation type. You're not going to go to prison for that. But he's going to.
6: Well, look, this young man needs help. When you have several different accounts and under different names.
5: Under
6: and
5: aliases.
6: Yes, yeah, you need help. College football, you're done. It's black and white. I don't see how he can have a defense to come back. Just go get better.
5: Isn't it better for him to not play college football? Because, dude, you know the firestorm that would be? Every time they went 3-and-out, people would be saying he's on the take. Like, we take a little time to breathe. Go in the supplemental draft and be a backup somewhere next year. Whatever. Like, we just need you to go away for a little while, dude. Because if you're at Texas Tech, I'm going to see who Texas Tech plays. Texas Tech plays Oregon State on the road in week 2. If they're struggling in the second quarter of that game, everybody's going to assume that the quarterback's on the take. We need a little bit of time to breathe from this situation. I would, and it's easy for me to say, because I'm not the one walking away from a, you know, $8 million NIL deal, whatever it is. But we need some time to breathe before we could forgive this guy, in my opinion.
6: Yeah, that's a good point, where he lost a lot of money.
5: Yeah, he sure did.
6: He's not going to get that in the NFL.
5: No. I do think there would be interest, but it's going to be minimum contract. It's not going to be a big money deal. We lost a professional sports icon today. Sad news. We lost a professional wrestling icon today also, and is the same person. Ted Turner passed away today at the age of 87, the former owner of the Atlanta Braves and the Atlanta Hawks, and then, of course, the owner of WCW. Ted Turner passed away after a long battle with Lewy body dementia, which is said to be similar to Parkinson's disease, where the body just kind of quits on you over time. He announced in September 2018 that he had that ailment, and it finally did take him today. Ted Turner, multi-billionaire, launched the Turner Broadcasting mogul, media mogul, TNT, TBS, CNN, Turner Broadcasting, Turner Movies, so many different networks. He was a big spender when he was the owner of the Braves. He was a big spender when he was the owner of WCW, brought Hulk Hogan to WCW by being a big spender. And as a guy who listens to a lot of wrestling podcasts, he was beloved in the wrestling community because apparently when he owned WCW, he treated those guys really, really well. Before Ted Turner owned WCW, WCW was kind of the redheaded stepchild of the industry. Ted Turner brought them in, made them, put them on the top for a while, then before having to sell out and everything like that. So, man, this is a big part of my childhood. Ted Turner was the owner of the Braves. That's my favorite baseball team. No longer with us. It's terrible to see. But, man, this is part of life. Everybody's getting older. He passes away at the age of 87. You watch some Braves on TBS, I'm sure.
6: Everybody oh, my did. God.
5: What
6: it
5: look?
6: Back in the day, it was Cubs in the afternoon on WGN, and at night was the Braves on TBS.
5: How now with television deals, you can't pull that off. Like, I can't just buy a baseball team and work a deal with Martin Fals and put them on HTV. That's not allowed. They got television contracts league-wide. But how smart of an idea was that for him to have the foresight to say, hey, wait a minute. I own my own TV station. If I own my own baseball team and I put my baseball team on my TV station, they're going to be seen by everybody in the country every night. Like, you know how much that helped their merchandise sales? The Braves were like America's team, man. I'm a fan of them because of that. So just such a genius vision for Mr. Turner, and so sad to see him go. Let's get some betting picks, and then we'll close out today's show. In the world of the National Basketball Association, if I could find FanDuel on my iPad. I guess Brendan Sorsby hacked my iPad. I don't have FanDuel anymore.
6: Mm-hmm.
5: There we go. Just found it. In the National Basketball Association today, I could tell you up front which one I'm going with. I'm going with the Knicks to cover against the 76ers. When your star player decides the game's not important, I don't think anybody else is going to play with all that much oomph tonight. I think they're just trying to win the games in Philadelphia coming up. I think it's a rest day for the 76ers. I think the Knicks are going to hammer them just like they did in Game 1. Knicks minus 10 over the 76ers. In the world of professional baseball today, give me scoreless first between the Braves and the Mariners. That one hit yesterday. Give me Trucks Red Sox minus 108 against the Detroit Tigers. And then also give me scoreless first in the game between the Pirates and the Diamondbacks. That's Paul Skeens pitching today. I think he'll put a zero. Now it's up to Mike Soroka of the Diamondbacks to put a zero against that dreadful Pirates offense. I think he'll be able to do so. And then the last one, I'd like to give you an odd number. I've given you four so far. The last one that I'll give you tonight involves Wembanyama. I'm going to go with Victor Wembanyama to go over 12.5 rebounds. I think he's going to be incredible tonight. I think he's going to play inside tonight. He was a little bit outside too much for my liking in Game 1. I think he's going to put his big butt in the paint, and I think he's going to go ahead and get over 12.5 rebounds. That's all for us today. Thanks to everybody for listening to the program. Brian, farewell. Where are you going? Are you going camping with Brian next couple days?
6: No, man. We're making a trip.
5: Cruising with Brian.
6: Yeah, going on a little cruise that we had booked for a while.
5: Awesome. When will we see you again? Monday?
6: Yeah, I'll be back Monday.
5: Okay, awesome. Well, enjoy. Don't do anything I wouldn't do. That leaves your options pretty open.
6: Yeah.
5: And hope that you guys have a great time. So for Brian, who's about ready to be sailing the high seas, and buddy to my right, this is Casey Gisler signing off. You guys have a tremendous and wonderful rest of the day. Take care. God bless.
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Keep up my guard, this is one of those days. 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
3: 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We are located at 200 West 134th Place, directly across the parking lot from the temporary hospital. 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

y'all. This is Lee Benoit. When you're in the Tri-Parish area of Lafourche, Terrebonne, and St. Charles, feed them cornbread, baby, right here on the Raging Cajun.

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1: Hey, I'm Timmy the Termite. You may think my voice sounds funny, but you won't be laughing when me and thousands of my super hungry buddies eat your house and cause thousands of dollars in damage. Now that's funny!
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4: This is Lafourche Parish President Mitch Osro. I believe strong infrastructure can protect neighborhoods, improve safety, and reduce flooding. I will ensure infrastructure investments have clear funding for real projects. I will continue to hold FEMA accountable for remaining costs from Hurricane Ida. The time for studies is over. It's time for bold leadership, real results, and a stronger Lafourche. 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Early voting is May 2nd to May 9th. 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